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0: I got thinking as to what kind of jobs will there be in 100 years. Will there be hairdressers or barbers, I wonder? Joseph?
1: Imagine explaining everything to robots. Oh, sure, have to think going into the hairdressers, what's happened to crack?
0: Yeah, human connection. That would all be lost.
1: But having said that, Neil, sometimes I would love to have a robot to do some of them, you know what I mean? Say, throw in the robot there, sees as odd as two left shoes, and then come back to the ones you could call. You know?
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1: The show is back on Tuesday morning. 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
3: It's 7 o'clock. Good morning. I'm Jane McNamara. Three people have been released without charge after being arrested in connection with a fatal house fire in County Offaly. They are two men in their 20s and 30s and a teenage boy. A man in his 20s remains in custody in connection with the investigation into the deaths of four-year-old Tadhg Farrell and his grandaunt Mary Holt in Edenderry in December. He's being held at a Garda station in the east where he can be questioned for up to 7 days. Donald Trump says he's reviewing a revised peace plan sent to him by Iran. Posting on Truth Social, the US president also said he cannot imagine the deal will be acceptable as they haven't paid a big enough price for what they've done to humanity and the world. He's also said there is a possibility the US could restart strikes. He's been speaking to reporters in Florida.
4: If they misbehave, if they do something bad, but right now, we'll see. But, it's a possibility that could happen, certainly.
3: Independent Ireland and AIMTU have hit record highs in the latest opinion poll. Independent Ireland is up 3 points to 9%, while AIMTU has risen by 1 to 7%. Today's Sunday Independent Ireland Thinks poll shows Fianna Fáil is down 2 points to 17%, alongside Fine Gael. The paper's political correspondent, Conal Thomas, says Taoiseach Micheál Martin's facing the wrath of voters following the fuel protests.
5: Well, I think he is being punished, because I think there's been recent polls that have shown Fine Gael being more punished, and what we're seeing in this is that Micheál Martin has been punished. Bear in mind, I think a lot of it was that his own personal approach and reaction to the fuel protests was out of kilter with public sentiment. So he's gone down 6 points.
3: More than 13,000 runners are hitting the streets of the capital this morning for the Dublin City Half Marathon. Starting at 8:30 from O'Connell Street, participants will take on the 21.1 kilometre route through the north side. The run will carry on through Ruachuna and along the Clontarf seafront before ending in the northeast inner city. Race director Jim Ockney says competitors are looking forward to the run.
6: Great excitement here this morning for the second running of the Dublin City Council Dublin City Half Marathon. We've over 13,000 people entered and they're all streaming through the streets here. Some a little worried, but again, the anticipation on their faces as they head out on the route. Great excitement, great colour. A little bit gloomy here this morning, all right, with the weather, but hopefully that won't dampen their spirits.
3: Meanwhile, the half marathon will disrupt both Lewis lines in the capital. That's in addition to significant restrictions to the Lewis Red Line services due to engineering works. Passengers are strongly encouraged to plan ahead and allow for extra travel time. Dervla Brophy of Transdev says the Green Line will be affected today too.
7: So today, to facilitate the Dublin Half Marathon, the Green Line will run normally from Brides Glen to St Stephen's Green and from Broombridge to Dominic, but there will be no service between St Stephen's Green and Dominic between the hours of 7 a.m. and 9:30.
3: A massive global party is taking place in Cork today. More than 20 cultures will be celebrated at the first ever Cork Mila Festival, which gets underway at 1 o'clock in Fitzgerald Park. It will include large floats and a performance from the Ukrainian Community Choir. Organiser Nisha Tandon sets out the plans.
8: So there will be loads happening. There is a main stage where there will be dance and music performances, and then there is a community stage where there will be small different types of community performances, and then there is a Bollywood, baby Bollywood tent, which is like baby Bollywood rave.
3: And finally, someone is waking up this morning as a lotto millionaire. There has been one winner of the lotto jackpot worth over 8.7 million euro. The winning numbers are 1, 7, 27, 28, 34.
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0: Dua Lipa agus IDGA fir dúsig Red FM modern day downig on their shacht and Sarah Wink accord is Missy Katie Jane and Sullivan is good dia de clog air modern ni smoke kill the weekend to race John Newman air dúsig.
1: No, I turned wrong, left your heart torn. 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

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Dushi Red FM. 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It's Missy Katie Jane. Fos live gadia deha clog. 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Harry Styles er Malika gum diav. 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

0: Jason Derulo, Marcel Medeva Carta, and Enicla, Josh 685, Savage Love, August Mudge, Jurgen Suska, Dia Huck the Clog, and Nisha Carta, Glorkild, Fosa Talk, Heisha Huck, Dermadan, Lado, Alex Warren, August Jazzy, your father, Malika Gum, Dia Fanlam.
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12: It's 8 o'clock. Good morning, I'm Jane McNamara. Donald Trump has threatened to withdraw more troops from Germany on top of those already being redeployed. On Friday, the US president ordered 5,000 personnel to be withdrawn from the country as part of a dispute with the German chancellor. Frederick Merz said the war with Iran had humiliated America. Military analyst Sean Bell says the move shouldn't have a huge impact.
13: US forces number about 68,000 total across about 12 countries of Europe. And it's not the first time that President Trump's threatened to reduce the numbers. In his first term, he threatened to reduce them by 10,000. That didn't materialise.
12: Residents in 11 towns and villages in southern Lebanon have been told to evacuate by the Israeli military. They've been ordered to move at least 1,000 metres away to open areas. Israel says it's conducting operations against Hezbollah after what it calls a violation of their ceasefire agreement. Three people have been released without charge after being arrested in connection with a fatal house fire in County Offaly. There are two men in their 20s and 30s and a teenage boy. A man in his 20s remains in custody in connection with the investigation into the deaths of four-year-old Tadhg Farrell and his grandaunt Mary Holt in Edenderry in December. He's being held at Garda Station in the East where he can be questioned for up to 7 days. Independent Ireland and Aintu have hit record highs in the latest opinion poll. Ireland, Independent Ireland is up 3 points to 9%, while Aintu has risen by 1 to 7%. Today's Sunday Independent Ireland Thinks poll shows Fianna Fáil is down 2 points to 17% alongside Fine Gael. The paper's political correspondent Conal Thomas says Taoiseach Micheál Martin is facing the wrath of voters following the fuel protests.
14: Bear in mind, I think a lot of it was that his own personal approach and reaction to the fuel protests was out of kilter with public sentiment. So he's gone down 6 points.
12: Drivers are being warned to drive within the speed limit. It's after over 1,200 people were caught speeding in the first 48 hours of a road safety campaign. The Garda Roads Policing crackdown this bank holiday weekend is running until 7 a.m. on Tuesday. Junior Transport Minister Sean Carney is urging people not to use their mobile phones behind the wheel.
15: Please put the mobile phone away while you are driving. It is a distraction. A split second can make an awful difference. And with vulnerable road users like motorcyclists, cyclists with pedestrians, it is important that we are all fully attentive to what we're doing on the roads.
12: More than 13,000 runners are hitting the streets of the capital this morning for the Dublin City Half Marathon. Starting at 8:30 from O'Connell Street, participants will take on the 21.1 kilometre route through the north side. The run will carry on through Raheny and along the Clontarf seafront. front before ending in the northeast inner city. Race director Jim Oakney says competitors are looking forward to the run.
2: Great excitement here this morning for the second running of the Dublin City Council, Dublin City Half Marathon. We've over 13,000 people entered and they're all streaming through the streets here. Some a little worried, but again, the anticipation on their faces as they head out on the route. Great excitement, great colour.
12: Meanwhile, today's marathon will disrupt both Lewis lines. That's in addition to significant restrictions to the Lewis Red Line services due to engineering works. Passengers are strongly encouraged to plan ahead and allow for extra travel time. Dervil Brophy of Transdev says the Green Line will be affected too.
5: Green Line will run normally from Brides Glen to St Stephen's Green and from Broombridge to Dominic, but there will be no service between St Stephen's Green and Dominic between the hours of 7am and 9:30.
12: Finally, someone is picking up this morning as a Lotto millionaire. There has been one winner of the Lotto jackpot worth over 8.7 million euro. The winning numbers are...
7: Beidhag will tuig siúil a bhaile le lad a will tú anna hóca leis tar éis íhe a mar an cláiste. 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

0: Pink agus Truss Fall ar dúsig Red FM Madan de Downig Madan Madi of Acordi Katie Jane Liv Gadi a Deha Clogair Madan Igan go homlan trí gaige ag sinam galor ciol agus fós galor ciol le tantagam di of 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On their shacht and sir wink at all guest to car that August. And I'm sure enough, ik feck all gemake she scam look done quiddis mode in law. 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

Shinny Bella Kayer, Dushi Gred FM. I love it, I love it, I love it. Ogs and Aaron Shin, a Titum Sakartica, Ernica, and Tachtin, Shoik, Sienish, a Giver, a Tree Dix Sakartica, Ach, and Tachtin, Chicata, Vishaksi, a Giver, and Nay, Anish. Iver a do, Sakartica, Ernica, and Tachtin, Shaw. Ni Credime, Justin Bieber, Ogs Nicki Minaj, Beauty and a Beat. Honig on Aaron Shin, Amach, Savlian. Gavila is a do yeg. August Tashir Rash and Ish, a giver a do, Snakartka in Erin. Nachwil Shishin, Dokrata Irfad. Tashisha Irfad, the race Justin Bieber, Shinim, a Coachella America, Kubla Shachtan Ohin. Tash Nachwil and Shishin, just on crack intuk. Nismo Kyol Divinish, Erdushi. Kyol Erinuk, O Jeremy Kennedy, count that a how run new is to get turnstile.

0: 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Picture this. Take my hand, Diction, Amir Bowler, Erdushik.
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0: Tír margeal mé díobh a cardis in é tú sweet ar dúis ag agus muid ag tachtús go dtí a néagclágan is a card a galorciol fósil tachtéisin né Mabel Harry Styles agus Seamat ar fádar an Malach an I'm sure trí gaiil go freisin ar fád tar éis an nuach. 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

0: 9. Good morning, I'm Tina Gates. A man in his 30s was seriously injured when he was struck by a car while walking on the Monine Road in Castlebar in County Mayo around 3:30 this morning. He was transferred from the scene to Mayo University Hospital, where he remains in a serious condition. No one else was injured, but the road remains closed this morning and the scene will be examined by Garda Forensic Collision Investigators. Donald Trump has threatened to withdraw more troops from Germany on top of those already being redeployed. On Friday, the US president ordered 5,000 personnel to be withdrawn from the country as part of a dispute with the German chancellor over his claims Iran had humiliated America. Military analyst Sean Bell says the move shouldn't have a huge impact.
1: US forces number about 68,000 total across about 12 countries of Europe. And it's not the first time that President Trump's threatened to reduce the numbers. In his first term, he threatened to reduce them by 10,000. That didn't materialize.
0: Donald Trump has told reporters in Florida the U.S. could resume strikes against Iran.
2: They misbehave if they do something bad, but right now, we'll see. But, it's a possibility that could happen.
0: Residents in 11 towns and villages in southern Lebanon have been told to evacuate by the Israeli military. They've been ordered to move at least 1,000 metres away to open areas. Israel says it's conducting operations against Hezbollah after what it calls a violation of their ceasefire agreement. Runners in the Dublin City Half Marathon have just kicked off. The 21-kilometre route starts in the city centre and follows the Clontarf coastline before looping back down to the Docklands. Our reporter Ella Anderson is there.
3: Over 13,000 people are gathering on O'Connell Street this morning for the completely sold-out race. Capacity had to be extended this year due to popular demand, with over 11,000 places having to be allocated via a public ballot. The 21-kilometre route will take runners through the city, passing some iconic landmarks, including Croke Park, the Clontarf coastline and Five Lamps, before finishing up on Guild Street. There are currently no Green Line or Red Line Lewises going through O'Connell Street. Almost 30 Dublin bus routes have had to be diverted, with roads being closed due to the race. Last year's time to beat was 65 minutes and 40 seconds.
0: Independent Ireland and Aintu have hit record highs in the latest opinion poll. Independent Ireland is up 3 points to 9%, while Aintu's risen by 1 to 7%. Today's Sunday Independent Ireland Thinks poll shows Fianna Fáil's down 2 points to 17% alongside Fine Gael. The paper's political correspondent Conal Thomas says Taoiseach Micheál Martin's facing the wrath of voters following the fuel protests.
4: Bear in mind, I think a lot of it was that his own personal approach and reaction to the fuel protests was out of kilter with public sentiment. So he's gone down 6 points.
0: Drivers are being warned to drive within the speed limit. It's after 1,200 people were caught speeding in the first 48 hours of the road safety campaign for this weekend. The Garda Roads Policing crackdown is running until 7 a.m. on Tuesday. Junior Transport Minister Sean Kenny is urging people not to use mobile phones behind the wheel.
5: Please put the mobile phone away while you are driving. It is a distraction. A split second can make an awful difference. And with vulnerable road users like more cyclists, with pedestrians, it is important that we are all fully attentive to what we're doing on the roads.
0: And Dublin has a new millionaire. A lucky player is waking up in the capital as the sole winner of last night's lotto jackpot worth over 8.7 million euro. The winning numbers are 1, 7, 27, 28, 34, 42 and the bonus number 26. The National Lottery is encouraging all players in Dublin to check their tickets carefully.
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0: Nathan Daw, Joe Carey, agus Ella Henderson, 0800 Heaven Air, Dushig, Red FM, Madden Day Downing, Madden Maddy, if occurred, it's Misha Katie Jane, agus Masrodig will chip deer, he tune all the stacks of Clara than Leia Nuf, Tommy Lashdig and Urkley, Dernick and Clar, Tommy and Shulib Gadi, Deheklog Air Madden, Akta Fosk, Lorlor, Kyol Intok, the Taxi to Gum Div, Kyola Renua, Tame and Pala, Jenny, Dracula Air Malika Gum Div, August, Galore Kyol, Air Nakistig and Chin Air Madden, King Fisher, Nile Horan, August Florence Road, Air Fad Air Malik. Louis Fonzie, Daddy Yankee, Justin Bieber, Despacito, Xinamir, Bowler, Dushik.
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Lena run to Nick see give her a car and talk to she caught that all can talk to show ever a hooked team and pal August Jenny the Dracula or Dushik Red FM Olivia Dean baby steps her Malika gum the evoker Dush Kjolir no Kingfisher so the of the blade or Dushik.

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0: Sinéad Olivia Dean, August Baby Steps are Dúisig Red FM, Aron All England there, Shachtan Show, Glorkyol Erna Clatatagum Divacar, the Rivadeh Clug Irmadan, Nile Horn Dinner Party, August Florence Road Attacked, the Weekend Iction Mirbal.
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8: Ten. Good morning, I'm Tina Gates. Sean Tobin is the first runner past the post in the Dublin City Half Marathon with a time of 63.11. The 21-kilometre race got underway from the city centre at 8:30 a.m. with participants making their way along the Clontarf coastline before looping back towards the Docklands. Over 13,000 people are taking part in the completely sold-out race and many runners are still continuing along the route. Our reporter Ella Anderson is there.
9: Capacity had to be extended this year due to popular demand, with over 11,000 places having to be allocated via a public ballot. The 21-kilometre route will take runners through the city, passing some iconic landmarks including Croke Park, the Clontarf coastline and Five Lamps, before finishing up on Guild Street. There are currently no Green Line or Red Line Lewises going through O'Connell Street. Almost 30 Dublin bus routes have had to be diverted, with roads being closed due to the race.
8: This year, a new initiative introduced 10 everyday runners to help people understand how to prepare for the event. Jim Ockney, race director, tells us about the Thrive Squad.
10: We've invited people to enter for the Thrive Squad. What we wanted them to do was to chart their journey from being picked right through their training and then their experience on race day. And again, there's 10 people in it, 10 different levels of running experience, 10 great stories behind them, and it has proved really, really successful.
8: Megan is running today in aid of the Irish Cancer Society after her mother was diagnosed with lung cancer. Her family have been making posters to support her.
11: And then my mum got this done.
12: It's a picture of myself and Megan. And as I said, she's doing obviously for the Cancer Society, but also the cause of my illness. That says no one fights alone, running for my mum.
8: Get off the gas and get off the phone. That's the message for drivers this May bank holiday weekend. A Garda road safety crackdown is continuing until Tuesday, with more than 1,700 drivers caught speeding since Friday and 200 caught holding a mobile or not wearing a seatbelt. Superintendent Stephen McCauley says everyone needs to take care.
13: We still preach the lifesaver offences and they're called out for a reason. Anybody that's out on the roads, motorcyclists, cars, vans, please only drive to the appropriate speed. And that's not always the posted speed limit, but never in excess of the posted speed limit. Never ever take an intoxicant before driving a vehicle.
8: A man in his 30s was seriously injured when he was struck by a car while walking on the Monaghan Road in Castlebar in County Mayo around 3:30 a.m. this morning. He was transferred from the scene to Mayo University Hospital, where he remains in a serious condition. The road remains closed and Gardaí are appealing for witnesses. Independent Ireland and Aintu have got more popular following the fuel protests. They've both broken their own party records in the latest Sunday Independent Ireland Thinks poll. Voters have punished Fianna Fáil and Taoiseach Micheál Martin, with that party falling by 2 to 17% and its leader seeing a 6-point drop in popularity. But Sunday Independent political correspondent Conal Thomas says it's a strong result for Independent Ireland and Aintu.
14: Both parties would have been front and centre at the fuel protests, which the government has obviously come in for a lot of criticism over. Independent Ireland have jumped by 3 points to 9%. That's a record high in our polls. And Aintu have jumped to 7%, which is another record for the party.
8: Dublin has a new millionaire. A lucky player is waking up in the capital as the sole winner of last night's lotto jackpot, worth over 8.7 million euro. The winning numbers are 1, 7, 27, 28, 34, 42, and the bonus number, 26. And that's your latest news update at 4 minutes past 10.
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17: Good morning, I'm Rory O'Hagan. Gaelic Games and Innie Munster Ladies Football Championship. Cork take on Waterford this afternoon. That's at Porcurin from 2 o'clock. At the same time, Tipperary face Kerry. In the Under-23 Camogie Championship, Cork face Tipperary. That's at Castle Road from 2 o'clock. In the Munster Hurling Championship, Clare take on Limerick at Cusick Park. That gets underway at 2 o'clock. In the Leinster Football Championship, Kildare face Westmeath at O'Connor Park from 2. And in the Ulster Football Championship, Armagh take on Down at 4 p.m. in Clonus. Locally, in the Red FM Hurling League Division 1, Middleton face Charleville and Killa face St Finbarr's. Football, and in the Premier League this afternoon, the big game of the day sees Manchester United face Liverpool at 3:30. And before that, Bournemouth face Crystal Palace at 2, and Aston Villa take on Tottenham at 7 o'clock. In the Scottish Premiership, Hibs take on Celtic at 12. In the Women's Champions League semi-final second leg, Barcelona host Bayern Munich. That's highest level at a goal apiece. Kickoff is at 3:30. Rugby, and the second of the Champions Cup semi-finals takes place today. Bordeaux host Bath from 3 o'clock. While in the Challenge Cup, Montpellier face Dragons at 12:30. And in motorsport, the Miami Grand Prix takes place this evening. That gets underway at 9 o'clock. And that's the sport with Simply Suits.
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18: It's a little bit cloudy this morning with some outbreaks of rain and drizzle and mist in some places. Some limited brighter breaks and scattered showers will develop this afternoon. Highest temperatures of 11 to 16 degrees.
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18: Yeah, it's the bank holiday Sunday. Maybe you're feeling a little bit lucky this morning, and we have a huge amount of money to give away on the cash machine. It is 305,000 euro. That is 305,000 euro. It's a huge amount of cash. 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And if we call you, you give us the number, you win the cash. If you want to jot this amount down, type it into your phone or whatever it is that you need to do to remember it. The cash machine amount is 305,000 euro. 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The cash machine will then randomly pick a number and it could be you. That we're calling here on Red FM. Answer within 5 rings. Tell us the prize amount. And that cash is all yours. €305,000 is the magic number. Text Red to 57557. That is Red to 57557. Hello, it's Bank Holiday Sunday. Miriam with you. I've got Jonas Brothers on the way, but it's Calvin Harris kicking off the hour.

0: That is Jonas Brothers with Sucker here on Cork's Red FM. I've got music on the way from Kenya Grace, but this is Macklemore with Same Love.
1: When I was in the third grade, I thought that I was gay, cause I could draw. My uncle was, and I kept my room straight. I told my mom, tears rushing down my face. She's like, Ben, you've loved girls since before pre-K. Trippin'. Yeah, I guess she had a point, didn't she? Bunch of stereotypes all in my head. I remember doing the math, like, yeah, I'm good at Little League. A preconceived idea of what it all meant. But those that like the same sex have the characteristics. The right-wing conservatives think it's a decision. And you can be cured with some treatment and religion. Man-made rewiring of a predisposition playing God. Oh nah, here we go. America the brave still fears what we don't know. And God loves all his children. It's somehow forgotten, but we paraphrase a book written 3,500 years ago.

If I was gay, I would think hip-hop hates me. Have you read the YouTube comments lately? Man, that's gay, gets dropped on the daily. We become so numb to what we're saying. A culture founded from oppression. Yeah, we don't have acceptance for them. Call each other it's behind the keys of a message board. A word rooted in hate, yet our genre still ignores it. Gay is synonymous with the lesser. It's the same hate that's caused wars from religion, gender to skin color, the complexion of your pigment, the same fight that led people to walkouts and sit-ins. It's human rights for everybody. There is no difference. Live on and be yourself. When I was at church, they taught me something else. If you preach hate at the service, those words aren't anointed. That

Press play, don't press pause. Progress march on. With the veil over our eyes, we turn our back on the cause. Till the day that my uncles can be united by law. When kids aren't walking around the hallway, plagued by pain in their heart. A world so hateful, some would rather die than be who they are. And a certificate on paper isn't gonna solve it all. But it's a damn good place to start. No law is gonna change us. We have to change us. Whatever God you believe in, we come from the same one. Strip away the fear, underneath it's all the same love.

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1: I do have tickets to give away for Michael Bublé, and he has a special guest as well coming on stage with him, Gabrielle. 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

What a tune. From Somber, they are headlining Electric Picnic this year on the Friday. That is Homewrecker here on Red. And speaking of Electric Picnic, what a lineup. The full lineup was announced about 2 weeks ago, and there's so many great acts coming to Ireland this year, not just for Electric Picnic, but in Cork as well, like Zach Bryan, Kingfisher, loads more. But with Electric Picnic, anyway, we have Somber, Sarah Larson, Gorillaz, CMAT, Fontaines DC, Wolf Alice, and loads more. There's loads of acts coming to Electric Picnic this year. And if you did manage to get tickets, you're one of the lucky ones too. Let me know, 086 8104 106. I want to give a couple of shout outs though this morning. I've gotten a couple of texts in already. Can you give a shout out to our cousins Jessica and Evan Hickey from Mallow? Love from Amy and Jim in Callan County, Kilkenny. Lads, thanks for listening in from Kilkenny. And yes, that's a shout out for you. I also want to give a shout out to James and Tanzina. What a very nice name, actually, from London, who are here for Laura's 30th birthday. They're heading out to the pubs today. Well, first of all, happy birthday, Laura. And they think it's hilarious that their names are being read out on radio. First of all, Laura, happy birthday to you. I have some music on the way for you from Teddy Swims very, very soon. But yes, if you do want any shout outs this morning, 086 8104 106 is the number.

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0: Wiz the MC and Bees and Honey would show me love here on Cork's Red FM. It is Bank Holiday Sunday and it is Miriam with you this morning to let me know if there's anything you would like to hear on 086 8104 106. I've got music on the way from Artemis, but before that, some Little Mix next on Red.
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Artemis, would I like the way you kiss me here on Cork's Red FM, the station that is giving away €305,000 in the cash machine. I've got music on the way from Dermot Kennedy, but before that, this is Lewis Capaldi with Stay Love here on Red.

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0: at 11. Good morning, I'm Tina Gates. Sean Tobin from Clonmel is the first man past the finish line in the Dublin City Half Marathon. He ran a time of 63 minutes and 11 seconds, a record time for the course. Sorka Nick Downell is the first woman home on 71.25. Around 13,200 people are running the 21-kilometre route across the capital's north side. Sean says the other competitors were hot on his heels.
1: Incredibly smooth all the way to about 50 minutes. And then obviously I knew the pressure of Paul O'Donnell was coming up on me. So I knew I couldn't let up. I had to keep the foot in the gas all the way because I knew if I started to struggle or pop a little, that Paul would probably get me immediately. So it was kind of turned into a mental battle and a mental race.
0: This year, a new initiative introduced 10 everyday runners to help people understand how to prepare for the event. Jim Orkney, race director, has been telling us about the Thrive Squad.
2: We've invited people to enter for the Thrive Squad. What we wanted them to do was to chart their journey from being picked right through their training and then their experience on race day. And again, there's 10 people in it, 10 different levels of running experience, 10 great stories behind them. And it was really, really successful.
0: Megan is running today in aid of the Irish Cancer Society after her mother was diagnosed with lung cancer. Her family have been making posters to support her.
3: And then my mum got this done
4: for her. It's a picture of myself and Megan. And as I said, she's doing obviously for the Cancer Society, but also the cause of my illness. That says no one fights alone, running for my mum.
0: Get off the gas and get off the phone. That's the message for drivers this Maybank holiday weekend. Agartha Road Safety Crackdown is continuing until Tuesday, with more than 1,700 drivers caught speeding since Thursday and 200 caught holding a mobile or not wearing a seatbelt. Superintendent Stephen McCauley says everyone needs to take care.
5: We still preach the lifesaver offences and they're called out for a reason. Anybody that's out on the roads, motorcyclists, cars, vans, please only drive to the appropriate speed. And that's not always the posted speed limit, but never in excess of the posted speed limit. Never ever take an intoxicant before driving a vehicle.
0: A man in his 30s was seriously injured when he was struck by a car while walking on the Maneen Road in Castlebar in County Mayo around 3:30 this morning. He was transferred from the scene to Mayo University Hospital, where he remains in a serious condition. The road remains closed and Gardaí are appealing for witnesses. Independent Ireland and Aintu have got more popular following the fuel protests. They've both broken their own party records in the latest Sunday Independent Ireland Things poll. Voters have punished Fianna Fáil and Taoiseach Micheál Martin, with the party falling by 2% to 17% and its leader seeing a 6-point drop in popularity. But Sunday Independent political correspondent Conal Thomas says it's a strong result for Independent Ireland and Aintu.
6: Both parties would have been front and centre at the fuel protests, which the government has obviously come in for a lot of criticism over. Independent Ireland have jumped by 3 points to 9%. That's a record high in our polls. And Aintu have jumped to 7%, which is another record for the party.
0: Dublin has a brand new millionaire. The search is on after one lucky lotto player scooped €8.7 million overnight. National Lottery spokesperson Sarah Ur is urging places to check their tickets carefully, looking for 1, 7, 27, 28, 34, 42, and the bonus number 26.
7: The Dublin Lotto player is certain to be celebrating today after winning last night's Lotto jackpot worth over €8.7 million. So Saturday night's winner has also become the second Lotto jackpot winner of the year to date.
0: And that's your latest news update at 4 minutes past 11.
8: Any plans for May? Jane asked in the shop today. I've taken up yoga, I said. It's a great stretch in the evenings.
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12: Good morning, I'm Rory O'Hagan. Gaelic Games and in the Munster Ladies Football Championship, Cork take on Waterford this afternoon. That's at Porcurin from 2 o'clock. At the same time, Tipperary face Kerry. In the Under 23 Camogie Championship, Cork face Tipperary. That's at Castle Road from 2 o'clock. In the Munster Hurling Championship, Clare take on Limerick at Cusick Park. That gets underway at 2 o'clock. In the Leinster Football Championship, Kildare face Westmeath at O'Connor Park from 2. And in the Ulster Football Championship, Armagh take on Down at 4 p.m. in Clonus. Locally, in the Red FM Hurling League Division 1, Middleton face Charleville and Killah face St Finbarr's. Football, and in the Premier League this afternoon, the big game of the day sees Manchester United face Liverpool at 3:30. And before that, Bournemouth face Crystal Palace at 2, and Aston Villa take on Tottenham at 7 o'clock. In the Scottish Premiership, Hibs take on Celtic at 12. In the Women's Champions League semi-final second leg, Barcelona host Bayern Munich. That tie is level at a goal apiece. Kickoff is at 3:30. Rugby, and the second of the Champions Cup semi-finals takes place today. Bordeaux host Bath from 3 o'clock. While in the Challenge Cup, Montpellier face Dragons at 12:30. And in motorsport, the Miami Grand Prix takes place this evening. That gets underway at 9 o'clock. And that's the sport with Simply Suits.
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13: It is mostly cloudy this morning with some outbreaks of rain and drizzle and mist in some places. Some limited brighter breaks and scattered showers though will develop this afternoon with highest temperatures of 11 to 16 degrees.
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13: Yes, it is the bank holiday Sunday. Maybe you're feeling a little bit lucky today. We have a record amount of cash to give away to someone in the cash machine this week. It is a huge €305,000. There is so much that you could do with that money. And if you're feeling a little bit lucky, this is your chance to enter. Taking part is easy. 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You take note of it, enter. And if we call you, you give us the number, you win the cash. If you want to jot this amount down, type it into your phone or whatever it is that you need to do to remember it. The cash machine amount is €305,000. That is 305,000 euro. 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The cash machine will then randomly pick a number, and it could be you that we're calling here on Red FM. Answer within five rings, tell us the prize amount, and that cash is all yours. If you get that call, you need to say €305,000. That cash is all yours. Just text Red to 57557. That is Red to 57557. Hello, it's Bank Holiday Sunday. Miriam with you. I've got Olivia Dean on the way, but kicking off the hour, it's Jazzy.
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Drake with God's Plan here on Cork's Red FM. Before that was Olivia Dean with So Easy to Fall in Love. She is playing Marley Park on the 20th of June. Do let me know if you got tickets. 086-8104-106. I've got Irish music on the way from New Era, but this is Gwen Stefani with The Sweet Escape.

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2: 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We've joined forces to help make some noise, and we've had some amazing events and fundraisers running across the country, but we still need your help. This bank holiday weekend, please give what you can to help support this great cause, right? So on Friday, our Red FM breakfast crew, Casey, Vic, the lot, they went down to a coffee shop rave in Sam's Coffee, and our very own Stevie G was

0: they're doing this rave.
1: Hello, everyone. We're at Sam's Coffee Shop. Oh, my God. The fella now, his hands and legs are nearly falling off. And Sam, thank you so much.
2: Not at all, yeah. It's all for a good cause. So yeah. I try my best to get through as much coffees as possible. But the lads are doing all the work inside him.
1: Yo, you're just wandering around signing autographs.
2: You're just listening to some music inside, yeah.
1: Have you ever had a rave in your coffee shop before?
2: It's kind of like a scene from Father Ted in the Caravan, you know. It's been shut.
1: They're not taking a penny. They're asking everyone to make a donation to Focus Ireland instead. You've done hundreds of coffees already, yeah?
2: Yeah, there's a lot gone through. Might have to give the milkman a call again.
1: Are we running low?
2: We're running very low.
1: Okay, milk emergency, Sam's Coffee Shop. There's our DJ, Stevie G.
3: Yes, the coffee's surging through my veins at the moment.
1: Yes. Yeah, it's going unbelievable.
3: Yeah, it's great. Great fun. Great to meet everyone.
4: Hi.
1: What's your name?
4: Alison.
1: Alison, you're supposed to be in school.
4: Yeah.
1: Thank you for coming down. What are you drinking?
4: Decaf mocha.
1: Yeah, before school, for obvious reasons.
0: Right, you can check that clip out on our Red FM's socials on our Instagram, right? It looks absolutely brilliant, that rave. And yes, as I said, Casey and the gang were down there at Sam's Coffee to try and raise money for Focus Ireland. 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

0: What a stunning song. That is Irish music from Amble with Moral Victory. If you do like Irish music like that one, you should definitely tune in to Green on Red with Mags Blackburn this evening from 7 to 9pm, where you can hear more Irish music like that. She's the queen of Irish music. She tells you all about new Irish artists, up-and-coming artists in Ireland, and she just knows everything about Irish music. So if you want to hear more of that, tune in from 7pm to her. But if you've just joined, it's Miriam with you here on your bank holiday Sunday. Do let me know what you're up to today, 0868104106. I want to give a shout out to Megan and Grace, who are currently doing a fry-up and listening to Red FM, and they want me to play some Gracie Abrams very soon. Girls, I will get that on for you very, very soon. But if anyone is a fan of The Traitors, right, it was announced yesterday, right, that the full cast list for the Celebrity Traitors Series 2 has been confirmed as filming begins this weekend. 19 celebrities will be heading to the Ardos Castle this weekend to take part in the second series of the hit BBC show, but it will not be aired until autumn, right? So ahead of the air date, these are some of the celebrities that have been announced. There is loads. There's 19 celebrities, but these are just some of them. Actor Bella Ramsey, comedian James Axter, and singer James Blunt, also our Irish Queen, comedian Joanne McNally as well, and Love Island presenter Maya Jama, amongst many, many more of the cast as well. It looks like a brilliant cast. It's going to be great. And if you're a fan of The Traitors, do look forward to that. The series will be hosted by Claudia Winkleman, and it is expected to broadcast in the autumn. So yeah, as I said, do look forward to that on BBC in the autumn. It's not going to take a long time for that to come around. But yes, I've got music on the way from Gracie Abrams. But before that, The Weeknd is on the way next.
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What a tune. That is Bebe Rexha and Faithless with New Religion. If you are a fan of the Spice Girls, you may or may not know, right, that Mel C is currently on a little tour at the moment for her new album. It's called Sweat, right? And last night, she was in Leeds and she did something very, very nostalgic, right? She brought on one of her friends, aka Mel B. So Mel C and Mel B came on stage and this happened.

mean, I think we all would have loved to have seen that. Yes, she brought on some Mel B and Mel C together on stage in Leeds and they did that. I think we would all love a Spice Girl reunion, and they even wore their iconic outfits like the Adidas two-piece, and it was so nostalgic. You can check out the videos on TikTok. A few of them have gone viral, actually. If you just search it up, you can find them. But I think we would all love a Spice Girl reunion, wouldn't we? I've got news and sport on the way very, very soon. I've also got tickets to give away to see Michael Bublé. But before that, this is Jason Derulo.

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0: 12. Good afternoon, I'm Tina Gates. Thousands of people are passing the finish line for the Dublin City Half Marathon. The northeast inner city race saw over 13,000 participants complete a 21-kilometre course. Sean Tobin won the men's category in a time of 63 minutes and 11 seconds. He says the other competitors were hot on his heels.
1: Incredibly smooth all the way to about 50 minutes. And then obviously I knew the pressure of Paul O'Donnell was coming up on me. So I knew I couldn't let up. I had to keep the foot in the gas all the way because I knew if I started to struggle or pop a little, that Paul would probably get me immediately. So it was kind of turned into a mental battle and a mental race.
0: Patrick Monaghan was the wheelchair winner at 51 minutes and 38 seconds.
2: Yeah, I probably felt a bit sluggish at the start. Better in the second half, but I think we had a small bit of a headwind at the start. I was kind of conscious of out in our Clontarf flash. It was quite windy, but I think I had it behind me this year, so it was nice, yeah.
0: Sorka Nick Donal from West Limerick was the first woman past the finish line, completing the race in 71 minutes and 25 seconds. She says today was the first half marathon she's ever trained for.
3: It's always kind of like a bit of the unknown when you're doing kind of a distance that you haven't trained for before, so I was kind of confident coming into it, but then you can't ever be like too confident because you just don't know how you're going to feel. You know, kind of, I was thinking, okay, I know I feel good up until probably mile 8, mile 9, and then I was thinking, okay, that lasts 4 miles. I hope I still have it in my legs, but actually I felt quite good today.
0: Some of the Irish activists who were detained by Israeli forces on board the Global Summit Flotilla have returned home. 185 people were remanded just off the coast of Greece. Fiacco Prolochon was one of seven Irish citizens detained while trying to bring aid to Gaza.
4: They took whatever we had off us. So they put us into the waist of their vessel, which had four containers forming a square with a load of razor wire. And three of the containers were for us to sleep in. And the area, about the same as the four containers again, was open. But there was 185 of us. You do the maths of trying to get people to lie down. They flooded the deck every now and again just for fun.
0: It's been almost 1 year since Pope Leo began his papacy. The pontiff is the first American pope in history and recently sparked criticism from Donald Trump after condemning global conflict. Professor Massimo Fazilo from Trinity College in Dublin says he wasn't always so outspoken.
5: Until the end of 2025, we had a very cautious Pope Leo when addressing America. But in January, things started to change because the American foreign policy changed and the Vatican felt that they needed to say something, especially when a very sensitive area, which is potential nuclear weapons used in Iran and so on. And so, yes, we have seen in these 4 months a different phase.
0: A pedestrian was taken to hospital after being struck by a car in County Mayo in the early hours of this morning. The man in his late 30s was seriously injured in the collision on the Monine Road in Castlebar around 3:30 a.m. The road remains closed and Gardaí are appealing for witnesses. The government's under pressure over immigration amid reports it's drawing up a battle plan to cut down illegal entry. According to the Irish Mail on Sunday, the proposals include more border checks, increased enforcement and fines for transport operators who fail to carry out proper passenger checks. It's after the Taoiseach recently linked immigration to pressure on homeless services. And Dublin has a brand new millionaire today. The search is on after one lucky lotto player scooped €8.7 million overnight. National Lottery spokesperson Sarah Orr says the numbers you want to have are 1, 7, 27, 28, 34, 42 and the bonus number 26.
6: The Dublin Lotto player is certain to be celebrating today after winning last night's Lotto jackpot worth over €8.7 million. So Saturday night's winner has also become the second Lotto jackpot winner of the year to date.
0: And that's your latest news update at 4 minutes past midday.
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11: 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Good afternoon, I'm Orla O'Leary, starting with Gaelic Games in the Munster Ladies Football Championship. Cork take on Waterford this evening. That's at Parky Ring from 2pm. At the same time, Tipperary face Kerry. In the Under-23 Camogie Championship, Cork face Tipperary. That's at Castle Road from 2pm. In the Munster Hurling Championship, Clare take on Limerick at Cusack Park from 2pm. In the Leinster Football Championship, Kildare face Westmead at O'Connor Park at 2pm. In the Ulster Football Championship, Armagh take on Down at 4pm in Clones. Locally in the Red FM Hurling League Division 1, Middleton face Charleville and Killa face St Finbarr's. To football in the Premier League this afternoon, Bournemouth face Crystal Palace at 2pm and the big game of the day sees Manchester United face Liverpool at 3.30. And Aston Villa take on Tottenham at 7pm. In the Scottish Premiership, Hibernian host Celtic since 12. In the Women's Champions League semi-final second leg, Barcelona host Bayern Munich. That tie is a level at a goal apiece. Kick-off is at 3.30. To rugby, the second of the Champions Cup semi-finals takes place today. Bordeaux host Bath at 3pm. And in the Challenge Cup, Montpellier face Dragons at 12.30. To snooker, China's Wu Yize will face Englishman Sean Murphy in the final of the World Championship this afternoon after a dramatic last four win. He came back from 16-14 down to triumph 17-16 in a final frame decider against Northern Ireland's Mark Allen at the Crucible in Sheffield. And Murphy knocked out four-time champion John Higgins with a 17-15 victory. And finally, motorsport drivers championship leader Kimi Antonelli will start on pole position for tonight's Miami Grand Prix. He came in ahead of Red Bull's Max Verstappen in qualifying, while Ferrari's Charles Leclerc took third place on the grid. Defending champion Lando Norris, who won yesterday's sprint race, will go from fourth later. The race will start at the earlier time of 6pm Irish time due to weather concerns in the US. And that's the sport with Simply Suits.
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13: Mostly cloudy this afternoon. There are unfortunately some patches of rain and drizzle, but don't let it dampen your bank holiday Sunday. Highest temperatures will be 11 to 16 degrees.
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13: 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It is €305,000. 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You take note of it. Enter. 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The Cash Machine amount is €305,000. 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The Cash Machine will then randomly pick a number, and it could be you that we're calling here on Red FM. Answer within five rings. 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Text RED to 57557. That is RED to 57557. I'm so used to saying that off by heart that I blanked there, but we've got music on the way from Bella Kay. Kicking off the hour, it's Justin Bieber. Music.
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John Asu with Black Magic here on Cork's Red FM, the station that is giving away €305,000 in the cash machine. I've got music on the way from Rima and Selena Gomez, but before that, this is Bruno Mars with Marry You.

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Cork's Red FM. That is Rima and Selena Gomez there with Calm Down. Hello, it is Bank Holiday Sunday. It is 25 past 12 and it's Miriam with you taking you all the way through to 2 o'clock today. I hope you're doing very, very well, whatever you're up to, right? I have something very, very exciting to give away, right? I have a pair of tickets to give away to see Michael Bublé, right? He is playing Thomond Park on the 28th of June 2026, so not too long away. His special guest is Gabrielle, right? And if you don't know Michael Bublé, you would know this song for sure.

0: Yep, that is one of his iconic songs. He is coming to Thomond Park in Limerick, right? All you need to do is send me a voice note telling me why you would like to go to Michael Bublé or singing one of his songs. Make it as fun and as much crack as what you want in the voice note. I'm going to pick my favourite voice note, the best voice note out of all of them. You just need to voice note me on WhatsApp 086 8104 106, plus your name and where you're from, telling me why you deserve to go to Michael Bublé, or you can sing one of his songs. Yes, I'll be picking and announcing the winner just before 1 o'clock. But before that, music on the way from Tate McRae and the man who is playing Wembley very, very soon. Harry Styles is on the way next.
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Tate McRae here on Cork's Red FM, which she's All I Wanna Be. What a tune from her. Before that one was one of my favourite songs at the moment. It's Harry Styles' new song. It's called American Girls, and he is coming to Wembley Stadium in a few weeks' time, and I'm going to the last night, so I am so excited. I saw him in Slane a couple of years ago and he was just unreal. But if you did manage to get tickets to see Harry Styles, do let me know. 086 810 406. And speaking of tickets, I have a pair of tickets to give away for Michael Bublé and his special guest Gabrielle. What a combination. He is playing Thomond Park in Limerick on Sunday the 28th of June 2026. I have a pair of tickets to give away, but if you, you know, don't manage to get these tickets, you can also get them on ticketmaster.ie, right? This is your last chance to enter. All you need to do, right, is send me a voice note to our Red FM's WhatsApp. It's 086 810 4106, plus your name and where you're from. Just tell me what your favourite thing about Michael Bublé is, or why you would like to go and see him, or you can go mad and sing a song of Michael Bublé to me and I will pick a winner just before 1 o'clock. So get entering. This is your last chance. I've got music on the way from Ed Sheeran, but before that, Lady Gaga and Doechii with Runaway.

0: Ed Sheeran with Azizam here on Cork's Red FM, the station that is giving away €305,000 in the cash machine. I'll be giving you all the details on how you can enter that just after 1 o'clock. But before that, some music on the way from George Ezra and Sagala next.
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Join Stephanie, Rainey and Vic taking care of the shop all next week as we get you closer to winning an incredible amount of money. €305,000 on the Red FM cash machine is going to go next week, and it should be you. 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

0: That is George Ezra there with Green Green Grass here on Cork's Red FM, the station that is giving away 305k on the cash machine. Yes, I'll be giving you all the details on how you can enter that very, very soon. But earlier, I was giving away a pair of tickets for Michael Bublé and his special guest Gabrielle in Thomen Park in Limerick. They're playing there on Sunday, the 28th of June, and loads of you entered, but I had one specific person sent me a lovely voice note of them singing a Michael Bublé song.
1: I'm not surprised, not everything lasts. 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I get all worked up, so I let myself down.
0: Huge congratulations to you, Eamon Maloney in Kilbritton. You are the winner of the Michael Bublé tickets. Yourself and your girlfriend Siobhan are going to be heading away to that gig on the 28th of June. Huge congratulations to you, and thank you to everyone who entered. But do not worry, Sinead Quinlan will be with you from 2 o'clock, and she will have another pair of tickets to give away, and you can also buy them on ticketmaster.ie.

0: 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Right now in Ireland, over 5,000 children are growing up without a place to call home. 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

0: At one, good afternoon. I'm Tina Gates. The finish time for the Dublin City Half Marathon has set a new record for the 21-kilometre course. Over 13,000 participants have been taking part today. Sean Tobin won the men's category in a time of 63 minutes and 11 seconds. Sorka Nidonald from West Limerick was the first woman past the finish line in 71 minutes and 25 seconds. They were both delighted.
1: So I knew the pressure of Paul O'Donnell was coming up on me. So I knew I couldn't let up. I had to keep the foot in the gas all the way.
2: I was thinking, okay, I know I'll feel good up until probably mile 8, mile 9, and then I was thinking, okay, that last 4 miles, I hope I still have it in my legs, but actually I felt quite good today.
0: Over 1,700 drivers have been caught speeding since Thursday morning. It's part of a Garda Roads policing operation for the May Bank Holiday weekend. Jane McNamara reports.
3: The fastest speed clocked over the last 3 days was 139 kilometres in a 100 zone on the M72 in Killarney, Kerry. Another driver was caught doing 97 in a 60k zone on the N52 in Kells in Meath. As well as speeding, Gardaí are on the lookout for other dangerous behaviour. 200 drivers were detected for holding a mobile phone or not wearing a seatbelt, while 77 people were arrested for driving under the influence of drink or drugs. Gardaí will be carrying out mandatory intoxicant testing and high visibility policing checkpoints until 7am on Tuesday morning.
0: A pedestrian was taken to hospital after being struck by a car in County Mayo in the early hours of this morning. The man in his late 30s was seriously injured in a collision on the Monaghan Road in Castlebar around 3:30am. The road remains closed and Gardaí are appealing for witnesses. Some of the Irish activists who were detained by Israeli forces on board the Global Summit flotilla have returned home. 185 people were remanded just off the coast of Greece. Fiacco Brolcom was one of seven Irish citizens detained while trying to bring aid to Gaza.
4: They took whatever we had off us. So they put us into the waist of their vessel, which had four containers forming a square with a load of razor wire. And three of the containers were for us to sleep in. And the area, about the same as the four containers, was open. But there was 185 of us. You do the maths of trying to get people to lie down. They flooded the deck every now and again just for fun.
0: It's been almost 1 year since Pope Leo began his papacy. The pontiff is the first American pope in history and recently sparked criticism from Donald Trump after condemning global conflict. Professor Massimo Fagioli from Trinity College in Dublin says he wasn't always so outspoken.
5: Until the end of 2025, we had a very cautious Pope Leo when addressing America. But in January, things started to change because the American foreign policy changed and the Vatican felt that they needed to say something, especially when a very sensitive area, which is potential nuclear weapons used in Iran and so on. And so, yes, we have seen in the last 4 months a different phase.
0: The government's under pressure over immigration amid reports it's drawing up a battle plan to cut down illegal entry. According to the Irish Mail on Sunday, the proposals include more border checks, increased enforcement and fines for transport operators who fail to carry out proper passenger checks. It's after the Taoiseach recently linked immigration to pressure on homeless services. And the search is on for Dublin's newest millionaire. A lotto player has scooped €8.7 million overnight with the numbers 1, 7, 27, 28, 34, 42 and the bonus number 26. National Lottery spokesperson Sarah Orr says they may not even know yet that they've won.
6: The ticket could be sitting in a handbag, it could be in a glove compartment, so we would urge anyone who purchased their tickets in Dublin for Saturday night's draw to carefully check them today, because one person now has a ticket that's worth €8,726,418. So, you know, we would advise the winner, the first thing to do, just try your best to stay calm and then make sure to sign the back of that ticket and keep it safe.
0: And that's your latest news update at 4 minutes past one.
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9: 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Good afternoon, I'm Orla O'Leary. Starting with Gaelic games in the Munster Ladies Football Championship, Cork take on Waterford this afternoon. That's at Perky Ring from 2pm. At the same time, Tipperary face Kerry. In the Under 23 Camogie Championship, Cork face Tipperary, and that's at Castle Road from 2pm. In the Munster Hurling Championship, Clare take on Limerick at Cusack Park from 2pm. In the Leinster Football Championship, Kildare face Westmead at O'Connor Park at 2pm. In the Ulster Football Championship, Armagh take on Down at 4pm in Clones. Locally, in the Red FM Hurling League Division 1, Middleton face Charleville and Killaugh face St Finbarr's. To football in the Premier League this afternoon, Burnet face Crystal Palace at 2pm, and the big game of the day sees Manchester United face Liverpool at 3:30, and Aston Villa take on Tottenham at 7pm. In the Scottish Premiership, Hibernian host Celtic since 12 with Hibs after getting a red card, so that's 4 red cards in 3 games for Hibs, and Celtic are leading 1-0 coming into the second half. In the Women's Champions League semi-final second leg, Barcelona host Bayern Munich. That tie is level at a goal apiece and kick-off is at 3:30. To rugby, the second of the Champions Cup semi-finals takes place today. Bordeaux host Bath at 3pm, and in the Challenge Cup, Montpellier face Dragons at 12:30. Finally, motorsport, Drivers' Championship leader Kimi Antonelli will start on pole position for tonight's Miami Grand Prix. He came in ahead of Red Bull's Max Verstappen in qualifying, while Ferrari's Charles Leclerc took third place on the grid. Defending champion Lando Norris, who won yesterday's sprint race, will go from fourth later. The race will start at the earlier time of 6pm Irish time due to weather concerns in the US. And that's the sport with Simply Suits.
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11: Not the May Bank Holiday Sunday weather we were hoping for. It is a bit rainy and drizzly today, unfortunately, and showers will develop as the afternoon persists. Highest temperatures, though, of 11 to 16 degrees.
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11: But to make your mood a little bit better, I know the weather isn't great outside. 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We do have €305,000 to give away on our cash machine. 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I'm going to enter the cash machine. 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The cash machine will then randomly pick a number, and it could be you that we're calling here on Red FM. Answer within 5 rings, tell us the prize amount, and that cash is all yours. €305,000 is the magic number. Text RED to 57557. That is RED to 57557. Hello, Bank Holiday Sunday. Mary, I'm with you until 2 o'clock. I've got the weekend on the way. We're kicking off the hour. It's MK.
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He is coming to Dublin this summer. That is The Weeknd with Blinding Lights. Before that was Tame Impala with Dracula. I've got music on the way from Sabrina Carpenter. But before that, they're headlining Electric Picnic this summer. This is Gorillaz with Feel Good.

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10: 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And from Wednesday, May 6th, The House Must Win, written by Mick Flannery and starring Tommy Tiernan, runs at the Everyman through to May 16th. Yeah.
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Langley with Choosing Texas here on Cork's Red FM, the station that is giving away €305,000 in the cash machine. We'll be giving you all the details on how you can enter that just after 2 o'clock. But I've got music on the way from Beyonce, and this is Dermot Kennedy with Turnstile here in Red.

0: That is Beyonce with Break My Soul. So the Met Gala is on tomorrow night at 11 p.m. GMT, and apparently Beyonce is going to be there. Yes, if you don't know what the Met Gala is, it's a huge time of year in fashion, right? So the countdown is on, and as always, the evening will celebrate the Costume Institute at the Metropolitan Museum of Art Spring Exhibition, which this year focuses on the centrality of the dressed body in the Met's Millennia Deep collection. The theme of the Met Gala this year will have celebrities like the Kardashians, Beyonce there herself, Venus Williams, and much more walk the Met Gala carpet in haute couture, and it's going to be absolutely brilliant. If you want to watch the Met Gala, you can broadcast it live on digital platforms like YouTube and TikTok, and also Vogue are going to be exclusively live streaming it as well. So if you are a fan of fashion, you should definitely check it out. There's always one or two mad costumes and outfits that celebrities wear, but it'll be all over social media tomorrow, so keep your eyes peeled for that. But here in Cork this week, we got a little bit of a treat. On Friday, Red FM got the exclusive and found out that Brad Pitt was actually in Cork. You can see the video over on our Red FM's Instagram, and Colm O'Sullivan spoke to Emma, who tracked him down in Cork Airport.
1: Oh, yes, I'm Brad Pitt, Colm!
2: Incredible, incredible.
1: Came up and we were kind of driving around for a while, and there was loads of people up here, and then our security showed up down at the Workshop Cafe, which was rented out for it, so...

0: just did it like 5 times, I think.
1: And even though they were filming, he was waving away at you and all the other Cork people gathered there on the set, at the side of the set, to see Brad Pitt in Cork.
0: Yeah, it was so cool.
1: So cool. Are you like the happiest girl in Cork right now, Emma?
0: Oh, I'm buzzing.
2: Yeah, so Brad Pitt was in Cork during the week filming his new film, and Emma got to see him, and you can check that out over on our Cork's Red FM Instagram. I've music on the way from Ray, but before that, Zed and Maren Morris is on the way next.
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Cork's Red FM, that is Ray with Where Is My Husband. And that is it for me today on your bank holiday Sunday. The lovely Sinead Quinlan will be with you from 2 o'clock. She's got a pair of tickets to give away to see Michael Bublé, and she'll give you all the details on how you can enter the cash machine. But I've got one more song left before 2 o'clock. This is Niall Barclay with Crazy. See you next week.

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0: At 2, good afternoon, I'm Tina Gates. Over 13,000 people have completed the Dublin City Half Marathon. Runners from across the country started on O'Connell Street this morning, running a loop around the northeast of the city before finishing up at the Luke Kelly statue by Sheriff Street. The Dubliner singer is the theme of this year's race, with his face featuring on the medals. Race director Jim Acney says support from the local community has been unbelievable.
1: The whole idea behind it was to run an event in the northeast inner city, and again to start in O'Connell Street and finish here behind us in Guild Street, just below Sheriff Street, for the northeast inner city community. And they have come out in their droves to help us and support us, running and volunteering for the event.
0: These men on O'Connell Street were feeling optimistic before the race started.
2: We'll go for a PB today. Push on hard, the weather's good. We want to go in at the pace of 140 and see can we hang on for dear life.
3: Kids, family, the whole lot here, so we're all ready to rock, yeah?
2: We're training in the Box Dublin there in Glasnevin. Big shout out to them, we're all the time.
3: He has us well prepared for this race.
0: Over 1,700 drivers have been caught speeding since Thursday morning as part of a Garda Roads policing operation for the Maybank holiday weekend. Jane McNamara reports.
4: One of the speeds clocked over the last 3 days was 139 kilometres in a 100k zone on the N72 in Killarney, Kerry. Another driver was caught doing 97 in a 60k zone on the N52 in Kells and Meath. As well as speeding, Gardaí are on the lookout for other dangerous behaviour. 200 drivers were caught holding a mobile phone or not wearing a seatbelt, while 77 people were arrested for driving under the influence of drink or drugs. Gardaí will be carrying out mandatory intoxicant testing and high visibility policing checkpoints until 7 a.m. on Tuesday morning.
0: A pedestrian was taken to hospital after being struck by a car in County Mayo in the early hours of this morning. The man in his late 30s was seriously injured in a collision on the Moneen Road in Castlebar around 3:30 a.m. The road remains closed and Gardaí are appealing for witnesses. Some of the Irish activists who were detained by Israeli forces on board the Global Summit Flotilla have been returning home. 185 people were remanded just off the coast of Greece. Fiacco Brilacon was one of seven Irish citizens detained while trying to bring aid to Gaza.
5: They took whatever we had off us. So they put us into the waist of the vessel, which had four containers forming a square with a load of razor wire. And three of the containers were for us to sleep in. And the area, about the same as the four containers again, was open. But there was 185 of us. You do the maths of trying to get people to lie down. They flooded the deck every now and again just for fun.
0: It's been almost a year since Pope Leo began his papacy. He's the first American pope in history and recently sparked criticism from Donald Trump after condemning global conflict. Professor Massimo Fagioli from Trinity College says he wasn't always so outspoken.
6: Until the end of 2025, we had a very cautious Pope Leo when addressing America. But in January, things started to change because the American foreign policy changed. And the Vatican felt that they needed to say something, especially when a very sensitive area, which is potential nuclear weapons used in Iran and so on. And so, yes, we have seen in the last 4 months a different phase.
0: The search is on for Dublin's newest millionaire. A lotto player has scooped €8.7 million overnight, with the numbers 1, 7, 27, 28, 34, 42 and the bonus number 26. National Lottery spokesperson Sarah Orr says they may not even know that they've won.
7: The ticket could be sitting in a handbag, it could be in a glove compartment, so we would urge anyone who purchased their tickets in Dublin for Saturday night's draw to carefully check them today, because one person now has a ticket that's worth €8,726,418. So, you know, we would advise the winner, the first thing to do, just try your best to stay calm and then make sure to sign the back of that ticket and keep it safe.
0: And that's your latest news update at 4 minutes past two.
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10: 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Good afternoon, I'm Orla O'Leary, starting with Gaelic Games. In the Munster Ladies Football Championship, Cork take on Waterford this afternoon. That's at Parky Ring since 2pm, and at the same time, Tipperary face Kerry. In the Under-23 Camogie Championship, Cork face Tipperary, that's at Castle Road, and Tyrone was just at 2pm. In the Munster Hurling Championship, Clare take on Limerick at Cusack Park since 2pm. In the Leinster Football Championship, Kildare face Westmead at O'Connor Park from 2pm. In the Ulster Football Championship, Armagh take on Down at 4pm in Clones. Locally, in the Red FM Hurling League Division 1, Middleton face Charleville and Killah face St Finbar's. To football in the Premier League this afternoon, Bournemouth face Crystal Palace with kick-off just a few minutes ago at 2pm. And the big game of the day sees Manchester United face Liverpool at 3:30. And Aston Villa take on Tottenham at 7pm. In the Scottish Premiership, Hibernian hosted Celtic at 12 with Hibs after getting a red card, so that's 4 red cards in 3 games for Hibs. Full-time score in Edinburgh, 2-1 to Celtic. In the Women's Champions League semi-final second leg, Barcelona host Bayern Munich. That tie is a level at a goal apiece and kick-off is at 3:30. To rugby, the second of the Champions Cup semi-finals takes place today. Bordeaux host Bath at 3pm and in the Challenge Cup, Montpellier face Dragons at 12:30. Finally, motorsport. Drivers' Championship leader Kimi Antonelli will start on pole position for tonight's Miami Grand Prix. He came in ahead of Red Bull's Max Verstappen in qualifying, while Ferrari's Charles Leclerc took third place on the grid. Defending champion Lando Norris, who won yesterday's sprint race, will go from fourth later. The race will start at the earlier time of 6pm Irish time due to weather concerns in the US. And that's the sport with Simply Suits.
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12: Heavy showers throughout the afternoon this Sunday. Still quite mild though, with highest temperatures of 13 to 16 degrees.
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12: Yeah, we had lovely weather there for about 2 days. And the rain came back. I'd say now, if you're looking for sun, you're going to have to book a flight somewhere. And that is exactly what you could do if you won this cash machine. 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And then someone's phone is going to be going off. Imagine, let's picture the scene. You answer and you say, €305,000, and all that money is yours. Do with as you please. Text RED to 57557, that's 57557, and the very best of luck to ya. Hello, hello, hello. Hope you're having a lovely weekend so far. Sinead Quinn and Nymph keeping you company. Let's go.
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Miley Cyrus with Flowers here on Cork's Red FM. Calvin Harris is on the way, but first, we got a bit of a throwback for you. It's Nelly, Kelly Rowland, Dilemma. You're listening to Red.

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1: 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Let me know. 086-8104-106. I'll give you a shout out. 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Drake is coming up, but next it is Olivia Dean. 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

That's Drake here on Cork's Red FM. It is Sinead Quinlan with you. How is your weekend going? I was down in Kinsale myself yesterday. I was down for the Kinsale Sevens. My first time ever going to it. It was great crack. So, so good. I did well, didn't I, with the weather. I timed that very well. Loads of music on the way here. Harry Styles is on the way. But first, I love this one. Turn it up really loud. This is called Talk To You on Red.

0: Harry Styles here on Cork's Red FM. He's going to be kicking off his tour very soon, actually. May 16th, he's starting in Amsterdam. Olivia Rodrigo, she's on the way, as well as Belters Only and Jazzy.
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Delta's Only and Jazzy here on Cork's Red FM. How would you like to go see Michael Bublé? I have a pair of tickets to give away, and I'll be telling you all about how to enter in the next hour. We have some music first, though. Blue is on the way, but first, here's Irish man Niall Horan on Red.

0: That was Blue here on Cork's Red FM. Michael Bublé, he's coming to Thomond Park in Limerick in June. And you could be going there. I have a pair of tickets to give away in the next hour. All the details after news and sport next. Red
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9: At 3, good afternoon, I'm Tina Gates. Over 13,000 people have completed the Dublin City Half Marathon. Runners from across the country started on O'Connell Street this morning, running a loop around the northeast of the city before finishing up at the Luke Kelly statue by Sheriff Street. The Dubliner singer is the theme of this year's race, with his face featuring on the medals. Race director Jim Acne says support from the local community has been unbelievable.
10: The whole idea behind it was to run an event in the northeast inner city, and again to start in O'Connell Street and finish here behind us in Guild Street, just below Sheriff Street, for the northeast inner city community. And they have come out in their droves to help us and support us, running and volunteering for the event.
9: These men on O'Connell Street were feeling optimistic before the race started.
11: I'm going to go for a PB today, push on hard, the weather's good. We're going to go in at the pace of 140 and see can we hang on for dear life.
12: Kids, family, the whole lot here, so we're all ready to rock, yeah?
11: We train in the box Dublin there in Glasnevin. Big shout out to them for all the time.
12: He has us well prepared for this race.
9: Over 1,700 drivers have been caught speeding since Thursday morning. It's part of a Garda Roads policing operation for the May bank holiday weekend. Jane McNamara reports.
13: One of the speeds clocked over the last 3 days was 139 kilometres in a 100k zone on the N72 in Killarney, Kerry. Another driver was caught doing 97 in a 60k zone on the N52 in Kells and Mead. As well as speeding, Gardaí are on the lookout for other dangerous behaviour. 200 drivers were caught holding a mobile phone or not wearing a seatbelt, while 77 people were arrested for driving under the influence of drink or drugs. Gardaí will be carrying out mandatory intoxicant testing and high visibility policing checkpoints until 7 a.m. on Tuesday morning.
5: Gardaí and County Mayo are investigating a serious road traffic collision early this morning. A male pedestrian in his late 30s was seriously injured in a collision with a car on the Moneen Road in Castlebar around 3:30 a.m. He was taken from the scene to Mayo University Hospital, where he remains in serious condition. Two of the 185 people detained by Israeli forces on board the Global Summit flotilla have still not been released. The fleet was attempting to bring aid to Gaza before being intercepted off the coast of Crete on Wednesday night. Seven Irish citizens were remanded but have since been released and returned home. Fiach O'Brulacon, who was one of the Irish captivists captured, says two of the crew have been taken hostage and could have grim futures.
14: They detained two of our gang, as it were, CF and Tiago, and the word from the rest of the people is that they've been targeted by trumped up charges by the Israeli government, and their future is probably pretty grim if they're not already dead.
5: The number of young workers in the tech industry has dropped by 11,000 since 2023. That's according to figures obtained by the Business Post. They found the number of 15 to 29-year-olds working in tech has rapidly declined as fears over the impact of AI on the country's economy grow. Meta, Oracle and Covalen have all announced layoffs recently, provoking fear tech giants are looking to replace workers with artificial intelligence. Day two of the Greenfields Festival is underway in County Laois. Following a successful opening day, plenty more acts are set to perform. Tonight, the Riptide Movement and the Human League will take centre stage. These people are happy with the weather so far.
15: We're after being blessed, no rain, yeah? And real friendly, nice atmosphere here. You know, even towards the picnic, there's no hustle and bustle. It seems to be a very chilled vibe going around, yeah? Super weekend.
16: It's holding off for now. Like, I haven't got wet yet, so happy days. It's class. All the setup is deadly. All food, amazing artists, amazing, really epic show here.
5: And that's your latest news update at 4 minutes past three.
17: It's our routine every Friday. The pan is on the stove as soon as we get in. 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My specialty, your favourite. 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And even though you tell me the same thing every week, it never gets old to hear you say, "Dad, your omelette is the nicest. Don't tell Mam." Carol's of Tullamore. Food from the heart.
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18: Good afternoon, I'm Orla O'Leary. Starting with Gaelic games in the Munster Ladies Football Championship, Cork take on Waterford this afternoon. That's at Park Erin since 2 p.m. with the score being Cork 3 goals, 5 points, Waterford 3 goals, 14 points. And at the same time, Tipperary faced Kerry. In the under 23 Camogie Championship, Cork faced Tipperary. That's at Castle Road, and Trowin was at 2 p.m. with the score being Cork 2 goals, 13 points, Tip 6 points. And in the Munster Hurling Championship, Clare took on Limerick at Cusack Park since 2 p.m. Clare 8 points, Limerick 2 goals, 16 points, with Clare not scoring since the 16th minute. In the Leinster Football Championship, Kildare face Westmeath at O'Connor Park from 2 p.m. with the latest score, Kildare 11 points, Westmeath 1 goal, 9 points. In the Ulster Football Championship, Armagh take on Down at 4 p.m. in Clones. Locally in the Red FM Hurling League Division 1, Middleton face Charleville and Killa took on St Finbar's, with Middleton and St Finbar's coming out victorious in their respective games. To football in the Premier League this afternoon, Burnet face Crystal Palace with kick-off at 2 p.m. The latest score is 2-0 to Burnet. The big game of the day sees Manchester United face Liverpool shortly at 3:30, and Aston Villa take on Tottenham at 7 p.m. In the Scottish Premiership, Hibernian hosted Celtic at 12, with Hibs getting a red card in today's fixture. That's 4 red cards in 3 games for Hibs. Full time score in Edinburgh 2-1 to Celtic. In the Women's Champions League semi-final second leg, Barcelona host Bayern Munich. That tie is a level at a goal apiece, and kickoff is at 3:30. To rugby, the second of the Champions Cup semi-finals takes place today. Bordeaux hosted Bath at 3 p.m. and in the Challenge Cup, Montpellier faced the Dragons at 12:30 with the final score Montpellier 18 points, Dragons 12 points. And finally, Motorsport Drivers' Championship leader Kimi Antonelli will start on pole position for tonight's Miami Grand Prix. He came in ahead of Red Bull's Max Verstappen in qualifying, while Ferrari's Charles Leclerc took third on the grid. Defending champion Lando Norris, who won yesterday's sprint race, will go from fourth later. The race will start at the earlier time of 6 p.m. Irish time due to weather clearance in the US. And that's the sport with Simply Suits.
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19: Heavy showers out there this Sunday afternoon, so if you're heading out for a stroll, definitely bring the brolly with you, but it's quite mild out there with highest temperatures of 13 to 16 degrees.
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19: 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Text RED to 57557. That's 57557. Yeah! Hello, hello, hello. It's pretty rainy out there. How would a pair of tickets to go see Michael Bublé suit ya? Yeah, giving away a pair this hour. I'll be telling you how to enter in just a minute.
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Cabello here on Cork's Red FM. Sabrina Carpenter is on the way, but first, Virtual Insanity. Here he is. I'll leave him singing, I think. You're listening to Red, it's Sinead. Hope you're having a lovely weekend.

Sabrina Carpenter, you're on Cork's Red FM. Good afternoon, it's Sinead Quinlan. If you've just tuned in, fair play, brilliant timing. As I have a pair of tickets to go see Mr. Smooth himself, Michael Bublé. He's coming to Ireland. He's playing Thomond Park in Limerick, Sunday the 28th of June. And he has a fab special guest as well. Gabrielle is going to be with him on the tour. And you're going to have to get the vocal cords warmed up there now, right? Because the best voice note is going to win. The number you're going to need is 0868104106. And to win, all you have to do is tell me, how is Michael Bublé?

0: How is Michael Bublé feeling? Voice notes into 0868104106. And them tickets could be all yours. Loads of music on the way here. Tiesto, he's on the way next. 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

I have a pair of tickets to go see Michael Bublé in Limerick this summer, Sunday the 28th of June. And to get there, you have to tell me, how is Michael Bublé feeling? Voice notes into 0868 104 106. And don't forget to tell me who you are and where you are from as well. All right, you ready? How is Michael Bublé feeling? It's an

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0: Am I making my way through the voice notes? They're brilliant. Fair play to you. Loads of music on the way. C-Mat, Lady Gaga, Ariana Grande, all on the way. The next time you hear me, I will be announcing the winner of those Michael Bublé tickets.
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1: That was CMAT with Eurocountry here on Red FM. Before that was Lady Gaga and Ariana Grande. All right, it is time to announce the winner of a pair of tickets to go see Michael Bublé with special guest Gabrielle, Thomond Park, Limerick, Sunday the 28th of June. Tickets at ticketmaster.ie. And I can tell you today, the winner is Paul in Castle Lyons. A fine pair of pipes on him now.
2: It's a new dawn. It's a new day. It's a new life for me. And I'm feeling good. Ba-dum.
1: Love it, Paul. Have a great time. David Guetta is on the way. But first, here's Lewis Capaldi.

0: Mark Ronson, Bruno Mars here on Cork's Red FM. Congrats again to Paul in Castle Lyons, who won himself a pair of tickets to go see Michael Bublé. Have a great one. I'd say he'd be unbelievable live. And he's a brilliant special guest as well, Gabrielle, who's going to be there in Thomond Park. Have a ball. If you didn't win a pair of tickets to go see Michael, how would you like 305,000 euro? You wouldn't say no to it. Like, that is what is up for grabs on the cash machine. All the details on how to enter after news and sport next.
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13: Tina Gates. Two course records were broken at the Dublin City Half Marathon today. The 21-kilometre race saw participants run through the capital's northeast inner city with the fastest time coming in at around 63 minutes. Our reporter Ella Anderson was there.
14: Come on, 13,200 people ran the Dublin City Half Marathon today. Charities, local businesses and run clubs all took part in the 21.1 kilometre race. Stacey is one of the founders of Inspire to be Brave running club in East Wall.
15: My boyfriend actually started up originally as a walk and talk for mental health during COVID, and then obviously running became such a big thing that I encouraged him to like change into a running club.
14: How many are you here today?
15: 40.
14: Among the supporters here today was one proud mum whose daughter Megan ran the course for the Irish Cancer Society after her mother's lung cancer diagnosis.
16: It's a picture of myself and Megan. As I said, she's doing obviously for the Cancer Society. That says no one fights alone, running for my mum.
14: Sean Tobin from Clonmel was the men's winner, running a time of 63 minutes and 11 seconds, while Circa McDonald from West Limerick was the first woman past the line, coming in at 71 minutes and 25 seconds.
17: Yeah, I'm very happy. Look, I know it's a huge event. Say the last 5 years has been a struggle with a lot of injuries and trying to get back, so.
18: Yeah, no, I'm delighted. I ran one about 10 years ago, but I wasn't training for it. So this is the first one that I've actually trained for.
14: Both athletes set a course record in their categories. Ella Anderson, the Northeast Inner City, Dublin.
13: Over 1,700 drivers have been caught speeding since Thursday. It's part of a Garda Roads policing operation for the May bank holiday weekend. Jane McNamara reports.
19: One of the speeds clocked over the last 3 days was 139 kilometres in a 100k zone on the N72 in Killarney, Kerry. Another driver was caught doing 97 in a 60k zone on the N52 in Kells and Meath. As well as speeding, Garda are on the lookout for other dangerous behaviour. 200 drivers were caught holding a mobile phone owner not wearing a seatbelt, while 77 people were arrested for driving under the influence of drink or drugs. Gardaí will be carrying out mandatory intoxicant testing and high visibility policing checkpoints until 7 a.m. on Tuesday morning.
13: Gardaí and County Mayo were investigating a serious road traffic collision early this morning. A male pedestrian in his late 30s was seriously injured in a collision with a car on the Monaghan Road in Castlebar around 3:30 a.m. He was taken from the scene to Mayo University Hospital, where he remains in serious condition. The number of young workers in the tech industry has dropped by 11,000 since 2023, according to figures obtained by the Business Post. They found the number of 15 to 29-year-olds working in tech has rapidly declined as fears over the impact of AI on the country's economy grow. Meta, Oracle and Covalen have all announced layoffs recently, provoking fear tech giants are looking to replace workers with artificial intelligence. Someone's almost €9 million richer this afternoon. A lotto player in Dublin has scooped €8.7 million overnight. National Lottery spokesperson Sarah Orr knows the numbers.
1: They were 1, 7, 27, 28, 34, 42, and the bonus was 26. So if someone realises that they do in fact have that winning ticket, they just need to stay calm, sign the back of their ticket and keep it safe, and then they can make contact with the prize claims team and they can call them on 1800 666 222 or email claims@lottery.ie.
13: Day two of the Greenfields Festival is underway in County Laois. The Riptide Movement and the Human League take centre stage tonight. These people think it's going great.
2: We're after being blessed, no rain, yeah, and real friendly, nice atmosphere here. You know, even towards the picnic, there's no hustle and bustle. Seems to be a very chilled vibe going around, yeah. Super weekend.
20: It's holding off for now. Like, I haven't got wet yet, so happy days. It's class. All the setup is deadly. All the food, amazing. Artists, amazing. Really epic show here.
13: And that's your latest news update at 4 minutes past four.
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24: Good afternoon, I'm Orla O'Leary. Starting with Gaelic games in the Munster Ladies Football Championship, Cork took on Waterford this afternoon. That was at Parky Ring since 2 p.m. with the final score being Cork 3 goals 7 points, Waterford 3 goals 18 points. In the Under 23 Camogie Championship, Cork faced Tipperary. That was at Castle Road and Throw-in was at 2 p.m. with the final score being Cork 2 goals 19 points, Tip 7 points. In the Munster Hurling Championship, Clare took on Limerick at Cusack Park since 2 p.m. Full time score, Clare 1 goal 18 points, Limerick 2 goals 30 points. In the Leinster Football Championship, Kildare faced Westmead at O'Connor Park from 2 p.m. Full time there is Kildare 19 points, Westmead 1 goal 16 points. Extra time has commenced in that semi final fixture. In the Ulster Football Championship, Armagh take on Down at 4 p.m. in Clones. Locally in the Red FM Hurling League Division 1, Middleton faced Charleville. And Killah took on St Finbarr's, with Middleton and St Finbarr's coming out victorious in their respective games. To football in the Premier League this afternoon, Bournemouth faced Crystal Palace with kick-off at 2 p.m. The final score was 3-0 to Bournemouth. The big game of the day sees Manchester United face Liverpool since 3:30, with Man United already leading 2-0 at Old Trafford. And Aston Villa take on Tottenham at 7 p.m. In the Scottish Premiership, Hibernian hosted Celtic at 12, with Hibs getting a red card in today's fixture. That's 4 red cards in 3 games for Hibs. Full-time score in Edinburgh 2-1 to Celtic. In the Women's Champions League semi-final second leg, Barcelona host Bayern Munich and kick-off is since 3 p.m. with Barcelona winning 2-1 and 3-2 on aggregate. To rugby, the second of the Champions Cup semi-finals takes place today. Bordeaux hosted Bath at 3 p.m. and the Challenge Cup, Montpellier faced Dragons at 12:30 with the final score Montpellier 18 points, Dragons 12 points. And finally, motorsport. Drivers' Championship leader Kimi Antonelli will start on pole position for tonight's Miami Grand Prix. He came in ahead of Red Bull's Max Verstappen in qualifying, while Ferrari's Charles Leclerc took third on the grid. Defending champion Lando Norris, who won yesterday's sprint race, will go from fourth later. The race will start at the earlier time of 6 p.m. Irish time due to weather concerns in the US. And that's a sport with Simply Suits.
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0: It's been a wet old bank all day Sunday, hasn't it? And them heavy showers aren't looking like they're going away. They are going to continue into the night, and lowest temperatures tonight of 4 to 9 degrees.
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0: 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Do with as they please. Text RED to 57557. That's 57557. And the very best of luck to you. Yeah. Hello, hello, hello. How are you? It is Sinead Quinlan keeping you company. Hope you're having a lovely bank holiday weekend so far.
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1: Don't you love it? 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

0: That was Noah Kahan with Stick Season here on Cork's Red FM. Hope you're having a lovely bank holiday weekend so far. The weather was kind of nice yesterday, not so nice today, but maybe it's kind of perfect. Maybe you just want to chill out, you know, and watch a movie and you're like, okay, brilliant. You know, when it's raining, it's like, okay, I don't have to be out and about doing stuff. So it could be perfect, actually. On Friday, the roads were closed up by the airport. I wonder why. Well, there was a very special human in Cork on Friday, and we got the exclusive on Colm's show. Have a listen.
1: Oh, yes, I'm back to Colm!
2: Incredible! Incredible!
1: Came up, and we were kind of driving around for a while, and there was loads of people up here, and then our security showed up down at the Workshop Cafe, which was rented out for it. So we went down there, we got a coffee, we went back up, and then they all got ready and they closed off the roads and they said he's going to drive past now, and when he's driving past he's recording, so you need to be quiet. But then every time he drove back past us again, he took his time out to wave at everyone. Just did it like 5 times, I think.
2: And even though they were filming, he was waving away at you and all the other Cork people gathered there on the set, at the side of the set, to see Brad Pitt in Cork.
1: Yeah, it was so cool.
2: So cool. Are you like the happiest girl in Cork right now, Emma?
1: Oh, I'm buzzing.
0: Emma, absolutely delighted with life after spotting Brad Pitt, who was in Cork on Friday. Class. Joel Curry's on the way, but coming up next, it's Tame Impala.
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0: It's Sinead Quinlan on Cork's Red FM. On Friday night, if you're watching The Late Late Show, Westlife announced a very special guest who's going to be performing with them on their tour coming up this year. It was the one and only Garen Noone. He's going to be with them, as well as Aslan. Amazing, amazing. He's so fun. And yeah, I think a lot of people, like, they know him from his videos, but he is a really good singer as well. And he was singing on Friday night. They did a performance together and it's brilliant. I have a little clip of it now. Let's have a listen.
1: Guess I failed to love you. You're taking it out tonight. It just doesn't feel right. I need a bit of help.

0: Garan Noone announced as support act for Westlife. And yeah, you should check out the full performance because the boys look so small next to Garan. Like, Garan must be 6'5", I'd say. And the lads, they look absolutely tiny. But I love them. I love them so much. Oh my God, Westlife. I would just go to see them like every week. Honestly, I absolutely adore them. So yeah, fun times. You have tickets to go see the boys. You will see Garan Noone as well. Great fun. Raven and A is on the way, but coming up next, it's Ed Sheeran.
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Corkonian Cian de Crow is on the way, but first, here's a new one. It's by Bebe Rexha and Faithless. It's called New Religion on Red.

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1: €305,000, that's what's up for grabs on the cash machine. 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
12: It's 5 o'clock. Good evening, I'm Cliona Dwyer. A man in his 20s has been released without charge after being arrested in connection with a fatal house fire in County Offaly. It comes after two other men in their 20s and 30s and a teenage boy were released last night after being arrested on Wednesday. A file will be prepared for the Office of the Director of Public Prosecutions. The Taoiseach is attending a European Political Community Summit in Armenia this week. It's a forum established to strengthen security after Russia's invasion of Ukraine. Micheál Martin will meet leaders from EU and non-EU countries over 2 days to discuss Ukraine, Russia, global instability and the Middle East. The next summit takes place in Dublin this November. Tributes have been pouring in following the death of award-winning Irish actor Gary Lydon at the age of 61. Born in London to Irish parents, he built a strong career across film, TV and theatre in both Ireland and the UK. In recent years, he was best known for his role in the Oscar-nominated film The Banshees of Inisherin. He also appeared in Pure Mule, Love, Hate and The Clinic, for which he won an IFTA for Best Supporting Actor. Two course records were broken at the Dublin City Half Marathon today. The 21-kilometre race saw participants run through the capital's northeast inner city, with the fastest time coming in at around 63 minutes. Our reporter Ella Henderson was there.
13: Around 13,200 people ran the Dublin City Half Marathon today. Charities, local businesses and run clubs all took part in the 21.1 kilometre race. Stacey is one of the founders of Inspire to be Brave Running Club in Eastwall.
14: My boyfriend actually started up originally as a walk and talk for mental health during COVID, and then obviously running became such a big thing that I encouraged him to like change into a running club.
13: How many are you here today?
15: 40.
13: Among the supporters here today was one proud mum whose daughter Megan ran the course for the Irish Cancer Society after her mother's lung cancer diagnosis.
16: It's a picture of myself and Megan. As I said, she's doing obviously for the Cancer Society. That says no one fights alone, running for my mum.
13: Sean Tobin from Clonmel was the men's winner, running a time of 63 minutes and 11 seconds, while Circa McDonald from West Limerick was the first woman past the line, coming in at 71 minutes and 25 seconds.
17: Yeah, I'm very happy. Look, I knew it's a huge event. I'd say the last 5 years has been a struggle with a lot of injuries and trying to get back. So
18: yeah, no, I'm delighted. I ran one about 10 years ago, but I wasn't training for it. So this is the first one that I've actually trained for.
13: Both athletes set a course record in their categories. Ella Anderson, the North East Inner City, Dublin.
12: Gardaí and County Mayo are investigating a serious road traffic crash early this morning. A pedestrian in his late 30s was seriously injured in a crash with a car on the Moline Road in Castlebar at around 3:30 a.m. He was taken from the scene to Mayo University Hospital, where he is still in a serious condition. Gardaí are appealing for any road users who were travelling in the area at the time and may family have camera footage of the collision to get in touch. It's coming up to a year since Pope Leo XIV began his papacy. His condemnation of global conflict ramped up recently after he declared God ignores the prayers of leaders with hands full of blood. He's the first American pope and the first Augustinian, meaning he comes from a religious order that follows the rule of St. Augustine. Someone's almost €9 million richer this afternoon than they were yesterday. A lotto player in Dublin has scooped €8.7 million overnight, and the National Lottery is urging everyone to check their ticket. Spokesperson Sarah Orr knows the numbers.
0: They were 1, 7, 27, 28, 34, 42, and the bonus was 26. So if someone realises that they do in fact have that winning ticket, they just need to stay calm, sign the back of their ticket and keep it safe, and then they can make contact with the prize claims team and they can call them on 1800 666 222 or email claims@lottery.ie.
12: In the UK, a teenager has died after he was hit by a falling tree in Stafford. Police say nothing could be done to save the boy in Holmcroft Road shortly after 7:30 last night. That's your news at 4 minutes past five.
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6: Good afternoon, I'm Orla O'Leary. Starting with Gaelic games in the Munster Ladies Football Championship, Cork took on Waterford this afternoon. That was at Parky Ring since 2 p.m. with the final score being Cork 3 goals 7 points, Waterford 3 goals 18 points. In the under 23 Camogie Championship, Cork faced Tipperary. That was at Castle Road and Tyrone was at 2 p.m. with the final score being Cork 2 goals 19 points, Tip 7 points. In the Munster Hurling League Championship, Clare took on Limerick at Cusack Park since 2 p.m. Full-time score, Clare 1 goal 18 points, Limerick 2 goals 30 points. In the Leinster Football Championship, Kildare faced Westmead at O'Connor Park from 2 p.m. Full-time after extra time, Kildare 23 points, Westmead 2 goals 21 points. Locally, in the Red FM Hurling League Division 1, Middleton faced Charleville and Killa took on St Finbarr's, with Middleton and St Finbarr's coming out victorious in their respective games. To football, in the Premier League this afternoon, Bournemouth faced Crystal Palace with kick-off at 2 p.m. The final score was 3-0 to Bournemouth. The big game of the day sees Manchester United face Liverpool since 3:30. The scoreline is now level 2-2 at Old Trafford. And Aston Villa take on Tottenham at 7 p.m. In the Scottish Premiership, Hibernian hosted Celtic at 12, with Hibs getting a red card in today's fixture. That's 4 red cards in 3 games for Hibs. Full-time score in Edinburgh, 2-1 to Celtic. In the Women's Champions League semi-final second leg, Barcelona host Bayern Munich, and kick-off was since at 3:30, with Barcelona winning 4-2. To rugby, the second of the Champions Cup semi-finals takes place today. Bordeaux hosted Bath at 3 p.m. with the final score Bordeaux 38 points, Bath 26 points. And in the Challenge Cup, Montpellier faced Dragons at 12:30 with the final score Montpellier 18 points, Dragons 12 points. Finally, motorsport. Drivers Championship leader Kimi Antonelli will start on pole position for tonight's Miami Grand Prix. He came in ahead of Red Bull's Max Verstappen in qualifying, while Ferrari's Charles Leclerc took third place on the grid. Defending champion Lando Norris, who won yesterday's sprint race, will go from fourth later. The race will start at the earlier time of 6 p.m. Irish time due to weather concerns in the US. And that's the sport with Simply Suits.
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19: Early tonight, showers will continue but mostly die out overnight, and low temperatures of 4 to 9 degrees. Having a look at tomorrow then, Bank Holiday Monday, it will be mainly dry with some mist and fog at first, and then cloudy with some bright and sunny spells. And top temperatures tomorrow of 13 to 15 degrees.
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19: 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Wow. Text RED to 57557 and the very best of luck. Yeah. How are ya? Hope you're having a nice Sunday. The weather's not ideal, but that's all right. We all get a lie-in tomorrow. Woohoo!
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2: On Friday, we made some noise for Focus Ireland. It was so fun. Were you listening? It was brilliant crack. We joined forces with Focus Ireland to help make some noise. And we've had some amazing events and fundraisers running right across the county. But we still need your help. This bank holiday weekend, please give what you can to support this great, great cause. We kicked off the day on Friday with no other than a rave. Yes, you heard that. A coffee rave in Sam's Coffee in Toker. It was unreal. Stevie G was there, Casey, all the gang from Red FM Breakfast. Let's have a listen.
3: My God, the fella now, his hands and legs are nearly falling off. And Sam, thank you so much.
4: Not at all, yeah. It's all for a good cause. So yeah. Try my best to get through as much coffees as possible. But the lads are doing all the work inside him.
3: Yeah, you're just wandering around signing autographs.
4: You're just listening to some music inside, yeah.
3: Have you ever had a rave in your coffee shop before?
4: It's kind of like a scene from Father Ted in the caravan, you know. It's been shook.
3: They're not taking a penny. They're asking everyone to make a donation to Focus Ireland instead. You've done hundreds of coffees already, yeah?
4: Yeah, there's a lot gone through. Might have to give the milkman a call again.
3: Are we running low?
4: We're running very low.
3: Okay, milk emergency, Sam's Coffee Shop. There's our DJ, Stevie G.
5: Yes, the coffee's surging through my veins at the moment.
3: Yes. Yeah, it's going unbelievable.
5: Yeah, it's great. Great fun. Great to meet everyone.
6: Hi.
3: What's your name?
6: Alison.
3: Alison, you're supposed to be in school.
6: Yeah.
3: Thank you for coming down. What are you drinking?
6: Decaf mocha.
3: Yeah, before school, for obvious reasons.
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7: 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Are those knees creaking? 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
0: We just heard the great crack that was happening in Sam's Coffee in Toker on Friday, because of course we have teamed up with Focus Ireland to help make some noise. 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

0: Olivia Dean here on Cork's Red FM with me, Sinead. This Bank Holiday Sunday. Hope you've had a lovely weekend so far. Taylor Swift is on the way, but coming up next is Kygo and Whitney Houston.
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All things sport on the way at 6 o'clock with a big red bench. We've time for another couple of tunes. Maroon 5 is on the way, but first, here's Shane Codd. 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

0: It's Sinead on Cork's Red FM. That's it from me. I'm back on air tomorrow at 2 p.m. so I shall talk to you then. But all things sport is on the way next with the Big Red Bench, so don't go anywhere. Talk to you later.
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0: Hello and good evening. You are listening to The Big Red Bench with myself, Orla O'Leary, and an exciting day of sports it was. So Claire, they were playing Limerick. And Claire, they didn't score for about 30 minutes, but they managed to get one goal and 18 points. But not enough, as Limerick were 2 goals and 30 points. So coming towards, I think there's 2 games left of the Munster Championships. So it's getting exciting. I reckon we're going to play at home and we're going to come first. But then we had a bit of heartbreak with the ladies' Gaelic football today. It was 3 goals, 7 points, and Waterford 3 goals, 18 points down at Parky Ring. And they suffered a loss last week as well against Tipperary, the first game of the championship. But on the other hand, a bit up the country, going to Leinster, Westmeath played Dublin in the Leinster Football Championship after they defeated Kildare in extra time by 4 points. That is crazy. Westmeath made a Leinster football final. And I know 2 people who are very happy about that. My sister's boyfriend is from Westmeath, and she's practically like Westmeath now. She's losing her Cork accent, so the 2 of them are very delighted. And then we have the Women's Champions League. Barcelona played Bayern Munich and it was 4-2 to Barcelona, and they go on to play Lyon in the final on the 23rd of May in Oslo. And now Scottish Premiership, it's not a good time for Hibs. They got 4 red cards in 3 games. It's crazy, and they're what, 5th in the table. It's not too bad, to be fair. they could get a European spot if they tried, but I don't think that's going to happen. But it ended up 2-1 to Celtic in Edinburgh. So I, for one, am delighted. We are now level points at the top. It's just goal difference, messing it all up, you know. I wish it just went by points and they did something with the points at the top of the table. Playoff or something. I think goal difference is very cutthroat, I'll put it that way. But now we're going to hear a bit more about the Premier League. I was speaking to Harry Hayden of the Big Red Bench, so that's coming up next on the Big Red Bench. So I'm joined in the studio once again with Harry Hayden. Say hello, Harry.
1: How are things, Ola?
0: I'm good. How are you?
1: Not too bad, no. Not too bad.
0: That's the job. And we're going to do a whole Premier League roundup of this weekend for you. So we'll start off just with Leeds and Burnley. 3-1. That went the way everyone probably thought it was going to go.
1: Yeah.
0: First game of the week.
1: Basically confirms Leeds in the Premier League. They actually went above Newcastle. Time being until Newcastle won on Saturday. So it basically confirms Leeds staying up this year. Obviously they're a bit disappointed they didn't get into the FA Cup final last week, but I think if you'd offered Leeds to finish 15th, they would have snapped the hand off you at the start of the year, so a good win for them as well.
0: That is true. I actually wasn't expecting them to actually stay in the Premier League. I thought they'd be right back down.
1: Yeah, and big achievement from Daniel Farker as well, because a lot of people would have been calling for him to be sacked at the start of the season. There was even rumours that he was going to get replaced even after they got promoted last year. So big achievement for him, and Leeds back staying in the Premier League, which is good. So I think we want to see Leeds stay in the Premier League. You know, they're a Premier League club, like.
0: True, and Ipswich and Coventry City going up.
1: Yes, yeah.
0: That's a good one.
1: It'll be interesting who goes up for the playoffs now. I think everyone will be...
0: Come on, Millwall!
1: Everyone will be rooting for Millwall just for the...
0: What I'd be gutted about if West Ham got relegated and Millwall got promoted and we never got to see their rivalry. Oh, I'd actually be torn, because Brentford did play West Ham yesterday and they won 3-0. Fair play to Quivida and all that, like, clean sheet.
1: 10th clean sheet of the season.
0: Yeah, so. Unbelievable. Yeah. But West Ham now are closer to relegation, and it all comes down to later on with Villa and Spurs. What's your predictions for that one?
1: I actually think Spurs are going to win. I do. I actually think Spurs are going to win, which I really hope I'm wrong with. But I somewhat fancy Spurs, because obviously Villa have a big Europa League game on Thursday. And I don't know, they're still fifth in the league at the moment. They're 6 points ahead of Bournemouth, who are in sixth. So I don't know, I suppose if you do look at it, Villa, like, I think one more win probably would be enough for them to get over the line to get Champions League football, because obviously fifth gets you Champions League football. But I don't know, I have a feeling Spurs will be a bit more up for it, and Villa will be probably have kind of one eye on that game on Thursday. I don't know, what do you think?
0: I personally think it's going to be like Villa's game to win. They're going to want to get it out of the way before they go in and play Forest again. Because if they win against Forest, then they're in the final, so, like, they'd want to put all the focus on that then.
1: Yeah, and they would have momentum as well, I suppose, if they did win this one.
0: Exactly.
1: I don't know, I just have a bad feeling about it. Maybe it's me being too pessimistic as an Arsenal fan, because obviously I want to see Spurs go down, but who knows? I mean, even if Spurs do win, there's still 3 games to go and anything can happen in those 3 games.
0: It's true. No, I feel like it's actually going to be a very exciting last day of the Premier League.
1: And West Ham's next game. Bit of an interesting one, because Spurs... So let's say if Spurs don't win today, Arsenal are playing West Ham in their next game.
0: Ooh.
1: So then Spurs fans will want Arsenal to win, but then that could also mean Arsenal win the league if they beat West Ham. So
0: true.
1: Conflicted if you're a Spurs fan.
0: I know, I'd actually be delighted if you won the league now, because I'm getting very annoyed at you. Always like, oh, like, we're always second. Be good for you to just win it, even though we'll never hear the end of it. But yeah, it was 3-0 against Fulham. Now, that was a positive result compared to last week's.
1: I mean, I didn't see it coming. I was expecting a bit of a similar performance to last Saturday when we played Newcastle, when, you know, we were extremely nervous. You could tell just from everyone, even in the stadium, sounded nervous. But it was a different... And I don't know what happened. It was like the shackles were off. I think a huge part of it was Bukayo Saka come back into the team. I mean, he just makes a massive difference in that Arsenal team. But yeah, I mean, we just blew them away in the first half. It was fairly routine in the second half then. Now, obviously, a big... small enough game on Tuesday, obviously, against Atletico Madrid, but just great win.
0: And you're going to that?
1: I am.
0: And you read something out exciting to me. about the TIFO.
1: Oh yes, another big TIFO. Yeah, hopefully it'll be better than last year's TIFO against PSG, but apparently it's like the biggest TIFO or something Arsenal have ever produced. But I'm not really concerned with the TIFO. I'm more concerned about the game, to be completely honest.
0: But you actually did well, 1-0, like away from home against Atletico Madrid.
1: Yeah, no, it was
0: in a European crowd, like.
1: We should have had a penalty as well.
0: Oh no, that was I don't like Arsenal, like, saying that right now. But that was a penalty, like, by far. In fairness, he actually did get robbed there. But then Bournemouth, 3-0 against Palace. So that brings them higher up in the table. So now they're in the European spot, the Europa League, and now Bournemouth or Brentford are in the Conference League spot.
1: Yeah, and if, let's say, I know, I think I said this last week, if Villa win the Europa League, that's sixth place, and Villa finished fifth, that sixth place becomes a Champions League spot. So there's certainly a lot to play for Bournemouth, Brentford and Brighton and Chelsea. Even Chelsea could still even sneak into the Champions League.
0: I don't think they will,
1: but hopefully for the neutral they don't. So, there's certainly a lot to play for, but yeah, great win for Bournemouth. I mean, I think Bournemouth and Brentford have never played European football before, so it would be a huge achievement for those two, especially when, you know, you consider they're playing in the Championship less than what, 4 years ago now.
0: True.
1: So it would be a huge achievement for those two to get any sort of European football, whether it be the Champions League or the Europa League. But it looks like, I mean, if things stay the way they are, then the two of them could be playing European football next year.
0: Yeah, that is true, to be fair. And my team are officially playing European football. They got into the Champions League. They beat Liverpool 3-2. And I must say, I was actually fearful when it went 2-2. Like, it was 2-0 at half-time to Man United. Then it went 2-2 after, what, 10 minutes of the second half?
1: Yeah, I mean, they let Liverpool back into the game.
0: They did.
1: Two mistakes.
0: They did.
1: From Ahmed and Lammens, obviously.
0: Lemon.
1: I mean, a good win for United. They did well in all fairness, considering, I mean, they blew them away in the first half. It could have been, Liverpool were probably quite lucky to only get away with two. But they let Liverpool back into it, but they stayed strong. They didn't buckle or anything like
0: Thank
1: that.
0: God.
1: And it was a brilliant finish from Kobbie Mainoo. I mean, it's mental to think that United are third, and like three games to go, that they're comfortably third. That's where they're going to finish now, probably, unless a disaster happens. When you consider the like start of the season they had, and like how much of a laughing stock they were under.
0: Like, it was the second Michael Carrick just came in, it was, whoa, what is happening right now?
1: I mean, would you take him as manager as a United fan?
0: For next year?
1: Yeah.
0: I'd give him a year. Like, I would honestly give him the year, because he did so much, like, since, like, Amorim left. And I know a lot of people, even Man United fans, are debating me on this. But, like, if we get someone else in, it's going to be, like, Amorim 2.0, like.
1: Yeah.
0: Do you know? So, like, just give Carrick the year. What's your opinion on it?
1: It's tough. I don't know. I think they're in a tough position. I think Carrick has done, he's exceeded my expectations. Because when he was hired, I was thinking there's no way he's going to get the job. Regardless, I was thinking he's going to have to win literally the next 18 games to get the job, because of what happened with Solskjaer before when he came in and they gave him the job and it never really worked out for him. But he's done really well. I mean, like, he's gone away to Arsenal and won, he's gone away to Chelsea and won, beat City at home, beat Liverpool at home now. Like, he's comfortably put United third. But I don't know, there's just still that risk, I think, if you give him the job. We saw how kind of it petered out with Solskjaer, where, you know, they kind of reached a limit with him. And, you know, Michael Carrick, he's only had one senior team management job in football outside of this, and that was with Middlesbrough. And the fact is, all United, it's so difficult to judge them at the moment, because they're playing nearly every 2 weeks or every week. Like, that's all they've got, just one game a week. So it'll be difficult next year now, and they've got Champions League, they're back in the cup competitions. But, I mean, there's not a huge selection of managers either at the moment out there, but I think they might have their eye on that Bournemouth manager as well, though, Iraola, who obviously is leaving Bournemouth at the end of the season, so we'd have to wait and see.
0: I know, we would. But no, I will say, he did get like a very easy run.
1: Yeah.
0: Because like, we didn't have European football. I believe by then we were pretty much out of the cup competitions.
1: Yeah, they were out of all of them.
0: Yeah, so he got given
1: just the Premier League.
0: Yeah, he got given a nice easy run for it.
1: Yeah. Sure, and you know European football this year.
0: Yeah, I know. But we do next year. Like, leave us out of it now. Like, we're not a laughing stock anymore. Next season, maybe. But the biggest laughing stock of all is Spurs.
1: Yeah, Spurs.
0: And I want to see them go down. They annoyed me last year after winning us in that Europa League final, even though we played chronic as well. But yeah. Villa and Tottenham later.
1: 2 points. 2 points separate Spurs. Obviously, a win for Spurs would take them above West Ham, put them on 37 points. Geez, if Spurs win though, Forest aren't completely out of it, are they? I mean, 39 points. Forest playing Chelsea tomorrow. So it should be a very interesting end to the season. I just realised Crystal Palace are actually down to 15th now in the league.
0: They are.
1: But I mean, they won't get relegated.
0: No, it really spot is 9 points.
1: Those three teams, yeah, Forest, West Ham, and Spurs.
0: Man, but, Spurs! Yeah. Come on, you Spurs, get relegated. No, but what? Yeah, 2 points off West Ham. Yeah, that is actually fairly bad. But West Ham as well are playing E next week, isn't it?
1: Yes, so that would
0: be a tough one. Like
1: West Ham obviously will be up for, I think it's their second last home game of the season. And I think the fact Spurs are playing Leeds next week, so it's like there'll be a lot of pressure in West Ham. I think as though that Spurs Leeds game is before that West Ham game, so they could, in theory, like let's say if Spurs win both their games, they could be, you know, they could be what, nearly 5 points clear of West Ham. Which, you know, is a real possibility as well. So there'll be so much pressure in West Ham. I don't know, I just fear, I do think Spurs are going to get out of it. I hope I'm wrong, but I think they will. But who knows, they're having a few injury issues at the moment as well. Xavi Simons is out for the rest of the season. But yeah, I just think Spurs' fixtures are a bit more favourable than West Ham's.
0: And now Man City, they have 2 games in hand. They face Everton tomorrow at 8, so it's already building up towards the end of the season.
1: Yeah, I mean, yeah, Everton's the big one. They've obviously got 2 games on to Arsenal, 5 games left in total. They also have a cup final as well in there to manage as well. Yeah, Everton's obviously a big game tomorrow because that is probably one of the ones you'd look on paper away from home. Everton still with a slight chance of getting European football if they win that game. But I think they will get through. It's the one I'm looking at is the Bournemouth away game. I think it's their second last game, and it's on a Tuesday night down in Bournemouth, and it's after the cup final as well.
0: Okay,
1: so it's only 3 days after that, so I think that will be the tough one. But I just think it will go down to this, and I think it will go down to the last game regardless.
0: I know,
1: but I really don't know who will call it, because I mean Arsenal have gone 3 clear now in goal difference after that win yesterday,
0: and 6 points clear.
1: 6 points clear, but you would back City just to win all 5 of those games as well. Like you, just
0: I know
1: win,
0: it yeah. would so be them to do it. Like,
1: yeah, they can just kick into gear at a certain point, but you just never know. You really don't know. I think a huge part of it will be Rodri's fitness as well. I think he's a slight injury date for Monday, but yeah, should be an interesting end to the season. I mean, Tyler. I mean, even though it's kind of Champions League is kind of all to play for, or it's all kind of confirmed now, the title race and the relegation battle still all to play for,
0: but it's the Europa League and the Europa Conference is what's getting exciting. I want Arquivine in one of them.
1: Hopefully it'd be nice to see another Cork fella on the European stage, and he has fair European experience already, Arquivine.
0: He does, like,
1: but yeah, be interesting to see could he get little Brentford in there.
0: We will now move on to rugby. UL Bohemians claimed their 3rd consecutive Energia Women's All-Ireland League title at the Aviva Stadium recently. Munster and UL Bohemians scrum half Abby Salter Townsend spoke to the Big Red Bench's Ger McCarty about her club's 3rd Energia League title in a row and looked ahead to Munster's upcoming defence of their provincial Munster Women's rugby title.
11: Now, UL Bohemians claimed their 3rd consecutive Energia Women's All-Ireland League title at the Aviva Stadium just recently. Joining us now here on the Big Red Bench is Munster and UL Bohemians scrum half Abby Salter Townsend. Abby, you're very welcome back to the bench. How are you?
13: I'm good. Thank you for having me.
11: Lovely to have you here. First of all, congratulations to UL Bohs 3 in a row. And second of all, congratulations to you. 3 All-Ireland medals in the back pocket. A lovely feeling at the end of a very, very long season.
13: Yeah, it's unreal. Like, Sunday was so, so special. I think we've worked really hard all season, and to come out on top is always a really good feeling.
11: Boy, were you pushed all the way by Blackrock College. It took an 83rd minute with try from Katrina Finn to get you over the line. You've had some great battles with this particular team, but what was it, do you think? I mean, you mentioned, I think in a couple of interviews I've read, that, you know, you've been here before, and I suppose the experience of being in that situation and being behind at half time and being behind late in the game. But what an effort and a team effort it took to get you over the line against Blackrock.
13: Yeah, like we knew coming out on Sunday, Blackrock are a really, really good side. Like obviously having Mae Vogue playing for them as their captain, and Abby Moyles, who was with us last year, was their 10 this year. So like we knew coming into it, especially after our last league game against them, you know, they came out on top down in Anacaldy. That was a really tough game as well. So it's no mean feat to go out and beat them in the Aviva. But yeah, an incredible feeling, and what a way to do it.
11: Yes, Katrina Finn, getting over just to keep everybody's heart rate going right up to the final whistle. You mentioned just how close it's been this year. Like, you finished joint top of the table with Blackrock, identical record, 16 wins, 2 losses. They have been basically not the only challenge that you got this particular year, but have you found as well, Abby, just in the last couple of years, before we just get into winning a third title, likes of Railway Union, likes of Old Belvedere, likes of Galwegians as well, showing up as well this year. How is the standard of the Energier Women's League now, and how as much has it progressed in your eyes over the last 3 years?
13: Yeah, the standard is getting better the whole time. You know, you've got young girls from all around the country who are coming up who want to play AIL, and like the standard has risen a lot over the last couple of years, and it's great to see because it makes the competition all that more interesting, having more teams in contention for the top and people always fighting to get in that top four. And it's just, I think it's great to build on from here, and it can only get better.
11: Yeah, and it certainly helped push the standards, I suppose, for you Old Boys. You would have been the yardstick for so long for the first couple of years. Last year it was close. Couldn't have got much closer this year. Do you find as well that makes it, you know, going back for pre-season this year, was that bit easier because, like, you had to hit the ground running if you wanted to retain this title?
13: Yeah, absolutely. You know, we said at the start of the year in our first meeting that, like, our goal is to come out on top again, and we wanted to go 3 in a row. But we knew that wasn't going to be easy, so we put in a lot of hard work at the start of the season before Christmas. You know, when we had our full squad before girls went away for National Duty and Celtic Cup and stuff. So we knew that we had a lot of hard work to do, but we, with the bunch that we have, some incredible players, like, and we're quite close, it makes it easier because we live in each other's pockets, as we like to say sometimes. And it's just, it makes it a lot easier, you know, being that close with a bunch of girls like that to put the work in, and you want to do it for everyone else on the pitch as well. And everyone off the pitch, like our backroom staff, were incredible this year. And it's just great to say that we actually achieved our goals from the start of the season.
11: Yeah, you mentioned achieving goals, you mentioned winning leagues, but what a squad you've got. Getting into this team is not easy, and that's the first issue, that you've got to be on your game just to get in again to the starting 15. But just based on that, I mean, how important is Chloe Pearce as a captain and a leader on and off the pitch for you?
13: Yeah, I mean, the word legend, it shouldn't be used lightly, but it's absolutely the only way to describe her. Like, you know, she's such a leader on the pitch. Like, she'll take us to that dark place and take us back out of it as well, knowing that we have the ability to do that, and the confidence in her and in her and the rest of us as well. Like, it's so special, and she's iconic to say the least, and I think it's fair to say we wouldn't be where we are without her leading us and keeping us in check as well at times.
11: And another player I just wanted to highlight, because I know you know her well and you've played alongside her in the fly half and the scrum half position, and that's Kate Flannery. I mean, she's, I won't call her a poster girl for Irish women's rugby, but she is the kind of person that you do see a lot in the media because of her position at number 10. There's just how good a 10 is she, Abby, from a scrum half's point of view, and what is it about her that makes her so good?
13: Okay, it's one of my closest friends on the team, which definitely helps, but like, she's incredible. She's such a calm head. It doesn't matter if we're under the posts and we're losing, and she never panics. She always knows what she's doing. She will direct us to exactly where we need to be. She's so easy to play with because I always know where she is because her communication is so good, and she plays such good heads up rugby that she's always looking up. She can see 3 phases ahead, and if I do what Kate's telling me, then I know something good is going to happen, and we're fine. Like, she's just incredible to stay that calm in a position like that when we're under the pump. Like, it's admirable.
11: And that's a good point you make there, because I noticed watching as well, and watching back the game again afterwards, you're not afraid to tell each other when something's going well, but you're certainly not afraid to tell each other when something is going wrong. And I think it's the ability, I see an element of high performance in that, and that there's expectation levels of all the players within the team to hit those standards, and you remind each other out in the pitch. Like, obviously you're all great friends, as you said, you've been living in each other's pockets, but that's a key sign. I mean, you're up against Abigail Conan there for that number 9 jersey, you're fighting for the Munster jersey, you've got to take your chance when they get there. But the ability of your teammates to drive you, Abby, I mean, it's one of the hallmarks of this UL Boas set up, not just this year but over the last 3 years. I would imagine that's the way it is in training too.
13: Yeah, Absolutely. Like, you know, that's the benefit of being close with the girls is that if you do make a mistake, they will tell you, but they're only telling you because they know that you can be better. The pressure wouldn't be on us as a squad if we didn't set such high standards for ourselves. We know that we can achieve these goals, but we can only do so by making mistakes and fixing them in training. We've always said, like, look, this is the place where we make mistakes, because when we bring it out onto the pitch, we know that it won't happen again because we fixed it. If something goes wrong, this is how we fix it, and we just go and do that and it won't happen again. And it's really important that we are confident enough to talk to each other, whether it's good or bad, knowing that it's not personal, it's just for the benefit of the team.
11: How much can you tell me about the celebrations?
13: They went on for quite a while. Unfortunately, I was back to work on Monday afternoon, so I missed out on day two and day three. They were still going on all day Tuesday as well. Look, I think we deserve them, and it's special. And I was good at it. Now, there's a lot of videos going around the place, so I felt like I was still there, even though I was out in Glenstall. But yeah, Sunday was incredible. The bus down was great. When we got back to Limerick, went to a few different places, and just the support there waiting for us was unreal. And yeah, it was very, very special, and we really definitely enjoyed it.
11: Just on that, there's a growing appreciation, I think, of women's rugby in this country now. It's gone from pandering a little bit to aren't they great, to hang on a second, this international team is serious. It's got something about them. You know, they're on the right track here. Have you found, maybe not necessarily with more people watching it, but more people appreciating what you do and the level that UL Bows and Blackrock played in that final, especially? What a great advert for how rugby should be played at a high level. We don't want, obviously, look, you can't see, you can't be, was there for a long time in the GAA and the LGFA and the Camogie trying to get girls to play rugby. But it's so popular right now, Abby, that a performance like that from UL Bows, the domination and the type and the level that you're playing, the seriousness that it's given in the media, how important is that in the next couple of years, especially for the next gen of young female rugby players to come through?
13: Yeah, look, it's so important, and I don't think any of us will be able to stress how important it is to have people watching us play at a high standard and look and go that they've come so far. And as stressful as it was playing at the end of that game on Sunday, it was probably great viewing. And I think if a game is that exciting, people are more likely to come back and watch it again because they know that women's rugby especially, we love a free-flowing game. It's a little bit less structured than the men's game, and I think that makes it more exciting to watch, and you just kind of don't know what happens next or what's going to happen next, and it's just great to see. And the more that we can kind of show the country and show Munster how high of a level that we can get to, that we'd love to have more and more people watching us.
11: Well said. And just finally on that, you mentioned Munster. Now that the domestic season is over, you'll be turning your attention back to provincial matters and the defence of the women's interprovincial title. Last year, what a performance by Munster to go and win that title and in the final against Leinster. Obviously, you got to get onto the squad. Then you got to get onto the team. But such is the depth of talent in Munster right now, Abby. I mean, it's an achievement in itself just to make that 30-35.
13: Yeah, it's an exciting time. Like, it'll be nice now to have a few weeks off before getting back into the hectic side of interprovincial rugby. You know, we'll probably start some remote training in June, and then they'll have an extended squad out in July, and then hopefully can get into that final squad for the games in August. But yeah, it's something I'm looking forward to, and after my break, I'll be looking forward to push on.
11: Excellent. So we'll be looking forward to seeing how you get on and Munster throughout that interprovincial series. But for now, UL Bows, three-time Energy Women's All-Ireland League title winners and three times All-Ireland Scrum Half medal winner, Abby Salter-Townsend. Thank you very, very much for your time here today on the Big Red Bench.
13: Thank you.
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1: Hello and good evening. You are listening to The Big Red Bench with myself, Orla O'Leary. And now last week we had Kieran O'Sullivan, Ballincollig Basketball's player coach. And he is speaking again after their amazing double winning season. And he was speaking with Rory O'Hagan.
2: And talk to you about that final win over Colestor, what type of game it was.
3: Really tough. It was like we knew it would be tough physically. They had been in three finals in a row, so maybe they had a different type of pressure and they wanted to get over the line. And they have a few elder statesmen as well, like us, that you never know. Like, basketball is funny. You're never too far away from getting to the finals, but it can change so quickly. And they probably felt that, you know, we might not get back here. This is three in a row. What an achievement for them. So we knew it would be really tough. And it was. It was like, I just have a feeling, no matter how much we try and avoid it or keep the pace, it's going to be a dogfight. And it was 79-71, so defensively did really well to hold them down to that, because they're a 90 point per game team. So did our job defensively, but yeah, it was a real tough, tight, nerves on both sides. First quarter I think was really low scoring, but there was moments in it. Yeah, it wasn't the cup final, it was never going to be, because there was kind of a magic to that. You know, we scored 23 pointers, you know, it's never been done. I think Luttrell had 8 threes in that cup final. I think the record was 9. Kieran Shannon had a really good article about John Carson in that final back in the late 80s. So it was, yeah, just a tough final, physically tough. And I think the difference between the cup and the league as well is just that extra 10 or 11 games. The end of the year, you're just exhausted. You're just you're crawling over the line.
2: Yeah, I think John McHale said it best. He said your offense won the cup final, your defense won the Super League. For Adrian to step up, 17 points, MVP. For you as a coach, he must have gone brilliant. Class, but if he was a brother, he must be going, class, that's my brother.
3: Yeah, definitely. Yeah. He deserved it, you know. He deserved it, and that probably goes back to the pros that we had this year. They weren't selfish in that way. They just made the right basketball play. And I think our threat is 3-point shooters, and Adrian is a good shooter, but his main skill is attacking the basket. And he's fearless, he's very brave. And they were staying at home on our shooters. They weren't helping off. So Adrian essentially had a 1v1 a lot of times down the floor, used his speed, got to the basket, and that was huge for us, because those couple of layups that he got, and then he got confident and hit a few outside shots as well. So yeah, it's massive, and it just, I suppose it's a testament to the team, the kind of level of player we have, and, you know, the pros especially, just giving that space to the Irish guys, and vice versa. It works both ways. It's kind of a pick your poison, and I think on any day, you know, Keelan Kearns or Dylan or other guys could have stepped up as well and got that. So, but delighted for him personally, because he's put a lot of time in, a lot of work in it, and he had a great game, in fairness. Yeah, massive.
2: I think three lads were named on the All-Star team as well, was it? So that's kind of a testament, I suppose, to how well you've been.
3: Yeah, that's huge, because sometimes they can be picked by committees, but the nice thing about that was the coaches in the league selected that, so I think that showed that I didn't have a lot of coaching to do.
2: Are you
3: looking
2: to vote for your own players? Not actually, when you're putting in the vote, you're looking to vote for your own players?
3: No. And three of the lads on the first team, Adrian's on the second team. So essentially, you know, you four of the top 10 and selected by the coaches in the league. So that's really nice for Ballincollig, you know, to get that recognition, and fair play to the lads, it was well deserved.
2: And for you getting coach of the year as well, that must be quite the plaudit, like quite the feather in your cap.
3: Yeah, it is. It's nice. It's nice to be recognised. And I suppose so much goes into that, the coaching side of it. My assistant coach was great this year, Matt Hall. He came down from Limerick. And

0: I suppose it's the player coach part of it, I suppose, is the real challenge. But having great players and that trust, you know, the three pros and Adrian and Keelan and Dylan Ronan, guys we've soldiered with for so long, and then having Matt Hall. So the support was there, and great mentors, my dad and my uncle Kieran and Daniel. So the people around me have the confidence in me as well. But yeah, no, it was nice for us to achieve the two trophies and the All Stars for the lads, Adrian getting the MVP. There was a lot of firsts this year, winning the first National Cup for Ballincollig. And as a Cork team outside of Neptune and Blue Demons, who historically are so brilliant, yeah. And you know, we look up to both clubs just in terms of what they've achieved over the last 50-60 years, you know. So yeah, no, it's cool, it's really nice.
1: And you had great support up in Tala as well.
0: Incredible. I thought the cup final was amazing from the standpoint of Tralee had a huge crowd as well, and the atmosphere that, and we just were the aggressor in that game and came out on top early. The league final was special because all that went around with the blockades, you know, we left that morning, the Sunday morning, we got off the motorway, we were forced off the motorway at Cashel, we never got back on it until we came in through we just looked at the maps and said, right, if we pick this, and we went down through Atay and in through Blessington. So we were in Wicklow at one point. We went all the way over the other side to avoid the madness. But yeah, for some of the fans to get up there that day, it was such an effort, you know, and so appreciated by the players, and it made a huge difference because the final was essentially an away game. Kilester 20 minutes up the M50, they obviously had a huge crowd there, and you know, and some of the Glanmire crowd, in fairness, stayed on as well. It was a long day for them to support us as well, so great to have such a support under those conditions.
1: Speaking of Glanmire, your wife Claire, obviously an integral part of that team, she's one of the best basketball players in the country. Were you able to watch much of that game and beforehand, or are you just kind of focusing on your own?
0: Not really. It was strange because my two kids, our kids were there, Emma and Dylan, and my parents were looking after them. Claire's parents, who are absolutely huge basketball people, you know, in Oranmore and Galway, they were actually in Australia out at a relative's wedding. So yeah, so I got into the arena in Tala maybe just after the start of the second half, so I got to watch a bit of it. My kids were there, didn't want to get too distracted, they're quite young, my parents were looking after them, so went into the dressing room, got changed and came back out and got a lot of the last quarter. So yeah, but unfortunately, yeah, you know, it wasn't to be for them, which would have been lovely for some of those girls, Anya McKenna, you know, and Claire in particular, Miriam Lockery, you know, towards the end of her career to get another trophy. But they have a lot, don't worry, we're not.
1: Are the kids mad into basketball? Do they have a choice?
0: They are. They like going to see the games. And we're lucky with MTU and the Mar, like, there's plenty of space for them to run around if they do get fed up of watching. But yeah, they're mad. Dylan loves the ball. Yeah, he's mad throwing the ball around, dribbling the ball around. Yeah, he's only 18-19 months. So yeah. So yeah, I don't think they'll have much of a choice. They'll be pulled and dragged to games anyway, whether they like it or not. So yeah,
1: 100%. Away from the court, how do you relax? I know you're a big moving and gigs guy. So what kind of things do you do to take your mind off basketball?
0: Yeah. I try and watch movies, like basketball gets in the way of watching movies, like if I can, and you know, since I've had kids as well, that's been a challenge.
1: Bluey now and
0: Bluey, yeah. Peppa Pig and Paw Patrol, yeah. I tried actually to bring some of the movies and music into the team as best I could. I actually showed them a couple of clips. Music is a big thing, you know. Josh Steele, who's the Bosman, he's from England, he'd always have music on a training or in the gym, and I like that. I like, you know, them to be comfortable if we did an individual workout on a Wednesday and he'd have the music blaring, you know, and he'd have reggae, R&B, hip hop, he'd have all different stuff on. But just I'd be a big advocate for that, just whatever makes them comfortable. Over Christmas, again, you talk about trying to sustain a season, I showed them, none of them had seen a Schindler's List. That's fine. One of them, Colin Blunt, he's the big character in our team, and he's like, "Is that the one about the Jews?" If that was it, none of them had seen it, but he knew it was something to do with that. But I just wanted to show them one of the last scenes with Liam Neeson towards the end of the war has ended, and he's kind of saying, "You know, I could have done more. Yeah. I could have done more. You know, I could have." He's looking at his car. I could have sold my car. That could be 20 more, and 20 more people on the list. And I was saying to them, look, not comparing the Holocaust and basketball or making anything like that, but just that sort of message of, can you do more? What can you ask your teammates? What can you ask yourself? That sort of thing. Trying to just slip in different messages like that, and not, it can't be all Ballincollig versus Neptune or Ballincollig versus Limerick Celtics and watching video and, you know, critiquing them. It's maybe throwing in something like that. It gives a different message. Try to put that in. Doesn't always work, but that, I thought that hit home with them. They enjoyed that. Some of them said they might go and watch the full 3 hours.
1: It's an incredible film. I know we're both big Coen Brothers guys as well, and the Big Lebowski is obviously a huge part of my life and a huge favourite of mine. But when you look at the Coens, I suppose, which are the films that stand out for you?
0: That's something I should have showed them, like the Big Lebowski. I think that whole bowling alley scene, I think obviously the Coens do an unbelievable job at, maybe it's the extreme version of characters, but you that bowling alley scene with John Goodman and Jeff Bridges and Buscemi, and like they're all you know, you've the laid back, you've the like the Goodman, you know, like when we scrimmage, I always laugh at this when I watch it, is like there you have the wily veterans like Goodman, and that going, you cross the line, Smokey,
1: over the line,
0: mark at zero, that whole
1: I'm laughing,
0: they're what's his line, this is in Vietnam, there are rules here, you know, you'll have older players kind of coming with that to the younger guys going, you know, if we're playing a kind of competitive scrimmage. So yeah, it's maybe showing them something like that, just like these are, you know, or you have the Danny, like the Buscemi card, the quiet young guys, and just try and keep them engaged. But yeah, there's something, every time you watch films like that, you get something new, don't you? It's
1: 100% I love that film, absolutely love that film. Music wise, I suppose, what's in your rotation at the moment?
0: I'm listening to a lot of Massive Attack at the moment. I've mezzanine in the car there. I'm listening to the Cocteau Twins, like Elizabeth Fraser, sort of this Teardrop song. Listen to a bit of that. Listen to a bit of Geese, a bit of Cameron Winter. That's kind of the new album now I'm listening to. But all sorts of stuff going on.
1: It's good to keep your mind off basketball, I suppose. And I suppose it's a change from watching film, I suppose, every night of the week, is it?
0: Yeah, exactly. Yeah, you're constantly looking at your own team, scouting the opposition. So it's good to have ways and means to switch off. Interstellar is a big one. I kind of, when I'm working, I like to have the Hans Zimmer, the music on in the background. But that whole, you can probably relate to that. You know, I think most, you know, professionals can, whether it's work or sport, that kind of sacrifice, you know, with your kids, you mentioned that, and like, you know, what's selfish and what's you doing, making the most of something like the two trophies there. It's great to have them, but then maybe you're missing, you know, you talk to lads there going up in a bus to Sligo or Belfast, and they're missing a wedding or a birthday or maybe a quiet moment at home. And that whole Interstellar, I was talking to a few of the players about that during the year. That's a movie I kind of go back to every night, or different scenes in it. Just it's cool.
1: Certainly an incredible film. And Cron, it's been a pleasure talking to you today. Massive congratulations for all your success. I know you've had a week off, but I'd already imagine you're thinking about next year already.
0: That's the natural thing, is you get hooked into it, don't you, and you just want to keep it going, and just whether it's playing or coaching, and find ways to improve. And players then are, you know, you've younger guys then who probably feel didn't play as much, or what can I, you know, if guys coming up to you going, what do I need to do, whether it's strength work or on the court skills, whatever it might be, what can I do to get on the court and perform. And then you may have other guys then on the other side who are, you know, getting married and having kids of their own, and kind of you're probably just saying, right, need to give these guys a push. But yeah, no, that's great. They're all good problems to have when you've had the year we've had. So just trying to enjoy it, you know, as best you can, but all the time in the back of your head knowing, you know, people are coming for you next year. You know.
1: And how many years in basketball is this for you now?
0: That was my 16th season.
1: So what keeps you coming back?
0: I don't know if what I do, if I didn't have it, it's just ingrained in me. And definitely the Ballincollig part of it, you're kind of, because it's such a community aspect to it. Like, I remember after we'd won the cup, walking down the parade and the Ballincollig St. Patrick's Day parade with my son, and going, this is class. Like, the National Cup was there, and just had my Dylan up on my shoulders and kind of going, this is great, because this is the street I walked down 1,000 times in my life, and there's my family, and my two cousins ran the team this year, Jamie and Ron, and Adrian, my brother, my fam, everyone's involved, you know. And that's I suppose that's the big thing, that connection. And once you step away from that, that's a big part of your life, you know. It gets harder as you get older, it certainly does, and you have to do so much to get on the court, the gym work, and that's the stuff I'm not going to look forward to this time around. But yeah, once you get out there and just competing, I love to compete. I love to be part of that. It's part of who I am, and win or lose, you know, you take a risk when you coach, because you know, when you're losing, things don't go well and you're going to be judged regardless. But I like putting myself out there and going, if we're prepared, I feel like we can be successful, and there's a good crop there, and just young kids too. And I was a young kid too in Ballincollig, looking up, and we'd known really to look up, the way to look in at Demons and Neptune and go, I know now, just from talking to parents, a lot of young kids, you mentioned your own daughters, with going to the quarterfinal, same final, Glanmire. And once the kids get that bug, and I know there's kids in Ballincollig who have that, and it's like, well, let's try and be as good as we can, as competitive as we can, and try and hook more kids into it, and maybe and take it on further, you know.
1: Colin, a pleasure, buddy. Congratulations on all your success this year.
0: Thank you. Thank you.
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3: You're listening to The Big Red Bench with myself, Orla O'Leary. And up next, we have Sonia O'Sullivan. And she joined almost 500 school children at a special event hosted by Westport Athletics Club, supported by the Dare to Believe programme. The Olympic Federation of Ireland Schools programme, sponsored by Allianz Ireland. And she's been speaking to Off the Ball's Rachel Sheehan.
4: Beautiful morning up here in Westport. You've just been given the tricks of the trade to about 450 kids. How are you feeling?
5: Great. It was super to be here today, and you know, to have so many kids out here on a beautiful day at the track, and you know, they were all so excited and you know, energetic, and you know, wanted to do stuff. You know, they were full of energy, so hopefully they can bottle that and I suppose be inspired to, you know, to keep doing it and to, you know, join their local athletic club.
4: Yeah, there was almost an announcement at the start saying it's great to put the phones away and get outside. It must be really encouraging to see so many young kids like that just going for it. And I mean, none of them were holding back. I think they were putting you under pressure for a little bit.
5: They were, you know. I mean, it was a very stop start. It felt like, you know, kind of running for the bus. You know, I need to get myself into a rhythm before I'm feeling any good running these days. But you know, it was great to join in with the kids for a run and to see them so enthusiastic and full of energy. And you just hope that they will find the sport that they love and enjoy, and you know, and go after it.
4: And just for not even kids these days, but we've seen such a growth in run clubs, communities. I know you run the own 10 mile down in Cove, the Sonia O'Sullivan 10 mile. It must be so different to when you started out running just the roads of Cove, seeing how many communities there are out there now.
5: Oh, it's amazing. Like, there's so many people running now. I know when I was running, there was maybe two other people who were running in the town, and you knew who they were and you knew what time they were going out. And but now, whenever I'm home, you know, any time of day or night, there's people out running the roads, and you know, not just by themselves but groups of people, and always training for something. So it's great for people to see that, you know, if you set yourself a goal or a target and then they train for it and prepare for it and work together, that they can actually go out and enjoy it, and it becomes a big adventure. And I think that's, you know, how sport all started for me. It was all a big adventure, you know, the places that you travelled and the friends that you met, and you know, the running was just kind of the excuse to do it, and that's probably what a lot of people are doing now as well. And you know, probably young people need to think of it that way, not think of it as hard work and not think of it as a sacrifice, but think of it as an enjoyable activity that you can do with your friends. And then, you know, you might taste success, and then when you taste success, then you definitely become, I suppose, inspired to do better, and you want to come back and be even more successful.
4: Yeah, so it's not even about the end goal, just about getting out there. Any advice for someone who's maybe had a bit of a bad experience with running before, or saying like, I've tried it before and I didn't like it, but they want to get back into it?
5: I think, you know, a lot of people, maybe they try too hard sometimes, and sometimes you just have to slow down and you know, just find, go to a nice place. You know, don't just run out your door and run around the block, but go to a nice park or a field or a trail or by the river or by the sea. And I think running, you can do it in lots of really nice places, and you know, I definitely love to go to, you know, nice places when I visit places like, where can I run? And you know, park run is now something that is very attractive to people, and even if you're not in a place on a Saturday morning at 9:30, you can still look up the park run webpage and see where they do it, and it's always generally in a nice place, a nice park where you can go out there and enjoy the nature, and you know, whatever the weather, just get out there and you know, do some steps.
4: Brilliant. Were you keeping a keen eye on the London Marathon at the weekend?
5: I was. Well, I was tracking it on my phone. I was actually out on a bike ride. Okay. It's very hard to get me to sit down and watch something, you know, especially on a Saturday or a Sunday morning when, you know, that's the time to go out and meet people and do your own activities. So when we stopped for coffee, I was checking what was going on, and I was like, I couldn't believe that.
4: Yeah, were you expecting it?
5: Not really. I hadn't really thought about it that much, you know.
4: Yeah.
5: But it was, I mean, I think it was inevitable. You know, I think once Kipchoge broke the 2 hours, even though it was, you know, manufactured and a fabricated event where they, you know, made everything perfect for him, it showed, you know, what can be achieved. And then I think people started to believe that, yeah, this is possible, and but maybe not so soon. I think it happened a lot sooner than people thought it would. So probably the advancements in the shoe technology definitely helps a lot.
4: You're not planning on running out and buying the Adidas ones that he was wearing straight away?
5: No, I have a few different types of all the nice shoes. All right, I call them my fast shoes, and sometimes you need them just to keep up in the park run these days.
4: Are the kids as well putting you through your paces? I'd say you'd want them halfway through the laps.
5: Absolutely. I know, I had the slow shoes on today, you know, the tractors I call them. But yeah, no, you can't wear the fast shoes every day. You have to save them for special occasions.
4: And, interesting enough with Sebastian, his sponsorship with Adidas, they paid about £50,000 for him to be tested really regularly, just to clear up any doubt that this record that he achieved wasn't true doping. What did you think of it?
5: Well, you know, it's very proactive, I suppose, to be doing that. And, you know, it's like every time a record is broken these days, you hope that it's a true record and, you know, that the athletes are doing it without cheating. And you know, most are, but there's a few who are not. And
4: yeah.
5: So I think it's important that someone stands up and says they're willing to be tested, you know, any time of day or night, and you know, more regularly than normal. And you know, we just hope that this record stands, and that, you know, Sebastian becomes a hero like Eliud Kipchoge, and you know, he becomes a household name, and you know, we'll see where he goes from here.
4: Speaking of household names, someone's becoming one here is Kate O'Connor, and everyone was wondering how she could keep up with the unbelievable year that she had last year, and she did that in Poland. How excited are you for her as a prospect?
5: Yeah, it's great. I mean, Kate, you know, she's been able to back up medal after medal, and you know, it's a tough event that she does, because you know, it's, she's going to do a lot of different events with a lot of different, you know, training to do that. So I think for her, it's all about keeping her body in one piece and managing herself very well. So yeah, hopefully she'll hold it together, especially going towards the LA Olympics.
4: Her coach as well is her father, Michael. Coming from such a family steeped in athletics, you've got your daughters Sophie and your husband Nick. Is there any thoughts for the O'Sullivans to take on that kind of family dynamic and coaching?
5: No, we do coach, but we don't coach Sophie.
4: Okay.
5: And she prefers it that way, so we leave her off.
4: Too many different dynamics at play at once.
5: No, it's like, you know, it's, I mean, even though, you know, we don't all live together at the same, you know, now that she's grown up and she's off doing her own adventures as she went to college in America. But, you know, she has her own coach, and if we try not to be knowing too much, and try not to discuss it too much at the dinner table.
4: Do you try and feed through some little bit of advice, or a lot of the time is it saying, I know you need to learn from these mistakes yourself for them to really kind of settle in?
5: I used to before, and particularly when Sophie was younger, and we probably spent a lot more time in the car driving to different places. But now, I mean, I think I probably have a bit more influence on her when she's injured and things are not going well than when things are going well. And she's learned a lot from injuries over the past couple of years, and she's managed to get herself back. And so now we trust her coach, and she trusts her coach. And I think, you know, it's important for all athletes to listen to one person. Sometimes if you're listening to more, you know, too many people, then you get confused and you start to question things.
4: Yeah.
5: So it's best to, you know, to trust and believe in your coach. And, you know, it's, it, you know, things don't happen overnight. It takes time, and you have to be patient sometimes. And, you know, it can take a few years to really, you know, have a solid foundation and to be able to go out there and do the best, you know, and do what you're capable of.
4: How proud were you just to see her take on this path, but especially when she made it to the Olympics, becoming a mother-daughter Olympian duo? It must have been really special.
5: Yeah, it was great. I mean, Sophie, she made the World Championships in 2023, and that was a bit of a surprise. We didn't expect it. She hadn't really planned for it. It was a bit quicker than we expected, based on her progressions. And, you know, then each year she's qualified for the next championship. So that's been really great. It means that you can prepare specifically for it, and you're not running around chasing times throughout the season. So this year she's qualified for the European Championships, and she seems to be training pretty good right now. So yeah, hopefully she'll have a good year.
4: Someone else we'll be keeping a keen eye on in the European Championships is Rashida Adeleke. What are you hoping from her in 2026? She's already had record-breaking run so far this year. Things are looking up.
5: Yeah, I mean, Rashida, she had an injury last year, so she wasn't able to compete. So she had a bit of a year out, pretty much, because she wasn't at the championship last year. So hopefully she'll get herself back on the European stage this year, and she was second 2 years ago. So, you know, she needs to get back up there, and to, you know, you need the evidence, you know, in races to show that your training is going well. So hopefully she will have a good season and get out there and, you know, challenge for the medals in Birmingham this summer.
4: We had the unfortunate passing of Ronnie Delaney last month. I know your circles came into contact with each other when you were just 17 years old.
5: Yeah, I mean, myself and Ronnie, we definitely crossed paths a number of times. He phoned me up probably every year. You didn't miss a phone call from Ronnie, and if he was ringing on the phone, you definitely answered it. He was someone I, you know, really respected and looked up to, and, you know, was lucky enough to spend quite a bit of time with. So yeah, no, it was very sad, you know, not to, for Ronnie's passing, and, you know, a piece of Irish history, you know, that we had to say goodbye to. And you know, he was there in Sydney when I won my Olympic medal. He said he was hoping for the Queen to step up and take the gold and sit alongside him, but you know, we got the silver medal, and so yeah, maybe a princess.
4: I know you spoke and you've written about it, saying that no one's ever a former Olympian. You're once an Olympian, always an Olympian. Is that something that you would remember specifically from Ronnie?
5: Yeah, well, that was, you know, Ronnie, he said that to every Olympian that he met, and, you know, he was always very upset if someone wrote in the paper or mentioned on the radio or anything former Olympian. That was not a thing, and so it's something that sticks with me, and I'm always, you know, quick to remind people of that as well when they say that, because, you know, we are all Olympians, and, you know, it's a special family, it's a special group of people, and it's growing every 4 years.
4: And just for yourself, what kind of training are you doing now? When you were speaking to the kids earlier, you were talking a lot about sea swims and cycling. Is that where you're getting your fix?
5: Well, I run every second day, and so then I have to fill in the gaps. So before, I used to run fast every second day and fill in the gaps with slow running, but now it's with recovery methods. And so yeah, I like to go in the sea when the water temperature rises a little bit, and yeah, I go out cycling as well, and a few groups in Cove that I link up with, and Australia, wherever I am. It seems to be easier to link up with a swimming or a cycling group than a running group, because the running is just too hard. It's hard to run and talk. So I like to just do the runs by myself.
4: And if you don't mind me asking, what are you running now at the moment for, like, a 5K? Put us all to shame.
5: Not very fast. No, I'm not breaking 20 minutes, which, you know, I'd love to do it again, but I don't know, it'll be hard work to do that. We're actually, Ray Darcy threw out something there yesterday. He wanted people, he said, for the to break 2 hours for the marathon, you have to run 17 seconds for every 100 metres. So I think that's the challenge for the summer for myself, Rob, and Durville, is to see if we can get to 17 seconds for 100 metres.
4: Oh, fantastic. We look forward to that progress.
5: Yeah, I look forward to it too. I'll try up here now before I leave. I'll see where I'm at and where I've got to go to, what work I have to do.
4: Bit of altitude training on Cropatcher behind
5: us. That's right,
4: us,
5: yeah.
4: Sonia, thank you so much.
5: Okay, all right, no problem. Thank you.
4: Thank you.
3: You're listening to The Big Red Bench with myself, Orla O'Leary. And before I go, at 7 p.m, Tottenham and Aston Villa take each other on, but there is a lot of changes from the Villa side. Lindelof, Mings, Matson are in for Konsa, Torres and Dine are out. And Bogard, Sancho, Barkley start instead of Onana, McGinn and Buendia. And Abraham leads the line instead of Watkins. Now that's mad, taking your captain out. But I get like, they don't really care about this match. They pretty much have Champions League. Like only one game really will make the difference for them. But then we have Udogie returns at fullback and Spence drops out. And Palinia and Tell start for Bissouma and Simons. And Richarlison up front in place of Solanke. Now he actually is injured. But all the others are very, very random changes. And I don't know, like, is that good? Because Tottenham are making a lot of changes as well. But I don't know. We will have to see. And there will be a lot more updates on this on next week's Big Red Bench. So I've been Orla O'Leary here on the Big Red Bench. Coming up, we have Mags with Green on Red.
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You're listening to Green on Red with Max Blackburn on this Bank Holiday Sunday, May Bank Holiday Sunday. We're officially in summer. I feel like I've been talking about summer for a really long time. I think we were just all over the rain. And I know it's been a bit of a damp weekend, but hopefully next week we've been promised some more sunshine and something to look forward to over the next coming months. Fingers crossed, right? We're all manifesting it. We're putting it out into the universe. We want a nice hot summer here in Cork for the rest of the year. That was Ham Sandwich with Ants. What a classic Ham Sandwich song. So good to hear them. And they are doing a month of May tour across Ireland. They have two shows in Cork. They did one earlier this weekend on Saturday, but they're back on May 24th. They're playing Ballycotton Sea Church, and a Ham Sandwich show is such an experience. I've been there from day one with Ham Sandwich, and I'm so glad to have followed them all the way through. I'm hoping there's new music coming from them. They released an album, Magnify, back in 22, because I was pregnant when that came out, and so I'll always be thinking of that album fondly. And so I wonder if there's something in the works when they're doing a big tour like this. I will be chatting to Niamh next Sunday, and I will be asking her the big questions, and that's going to be one of them. Make sure you tune in next Sunday from 7, where we're going to be chatting to Niamh from Ham Sandwich. But between now and then, I have 3 hours of great Irish music to get you through this Bank Holiday Sunday. Do you know what? There's no fear tonight. No Glenroe blues, because we have a day off tomorrow. So we can get to stay up late tonight. We don't have to reset the kitchen. We don't have to pack lunches. We can watch a movie. Put on the popcorn, guys. But do you know what? For a wee while, let me keep you company because I have some great music lined up for you. Some of it is brand spanking new. Some of it is some classics, especially some Cork artists that I remembered during the week putting my playlist together. And I was like, yeah, Bank Holiday Sundays, sometimes about revisiting some of the goodies. And so I'm going to have that peppered through the next 3 hours. But this is brand new. It's from Cork band The Cates. It is their second off their upcoming debut album. And these guys are so good, and I cannot wait for the album. This is the latest single from them. It came out on Friday, and it's called Between Truths.

0: I love that track from Limerick artist Wilsey. That is called The Tribe. It's off his upcoming album, Deep Tinker. That's coming out May 22nd. If you were listening to last week's show, I went on about how much I love that and I bop along to it every time I hear it. And I've been playing that the last few weeks. I hope you're still enjoying it. You're listening to Green on Red with Mags Blackburn here on Red FM. And coming up next, I have Megan O'Neill. She has released a new EP back in February. I'm only getting around to it now. The inbox has been jam-packed. The EP is called The Questioning Type and I'm about to play the title track of it. And it's a deeply personal EP from her, written during a period of profound change, grief and quiet reckoning. And across three tracks on it, O'Neill captures the emotional disorientation of loss and the fragile moments of connection and curiosity that can exist within it. And I think we can all resonate with that. You know, over the last couple of years, we've all come across these experiences and we've all had to kind of deal with them and find ways of dealing with them in our own ways. So I hope you really enjoy this next track. Megan O'Neill with The Questioning Type.
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Brand new music there from Wife Swap with Bosman Ruling. You're listening to Green on Red with Max Blackburn. And coming up next, I have Johnny Depp and Imelda May. Never thought I'd be saying the words Johnny Depp on Green on Red, but here I am. They have joined forces together to record a song by Shane McGann called Haunted, and it is off the upcoming album 20th Century Paddy, the songs of Shane McGann. This is a gorgeous, gorgeous version of them, and sometimes I can roll my eyes, right, at people doing tributes and all of this, but this is actually stunning. Really, really, it touched me, right? Listening to it, it really captured the essence. I felt moved by the track, and that is why it got included here. And this is following up the success of Bruce Springsteen's version of Rainy Night in Soho, which is also off the album. So the album's getting huge, huge recognition and airplay. And, you know, Shane McGowan has had such a profound effect on not just Irish artists, but internationally. And we can see that in the outpouring of support and tributes that are given to him. Only a few weeks ago, we had Dave Lofts on the show, and Shane McGowan was one of his biggest influences. And you could see him well up with emotion when he talked about the impact Shane McGowan had on him. So these things are not taken lightly within the community. And so this is an incredible project that is coming out. Go have a listen to it when the full album comes out. But this single is out now. It's Johnny Depp featuring Imelda May with Haunted.

0: What a great track there. And a blast from the past. It's Vera with Skin Bag. Had to put that in tonight. It came across my eyeballs and I was like, yeah, we'll have some of that on a bank holiday Sunday here on Red FM. Don't go anywhere. Green on Red with Mags Blackburn is here until 10 o'clock. And we're going to head over to our Irish producer portion of the show. I know that we're not trying to get any jobs done right now. We are just trying to enjoy our bank holiday. Enjoy the fact that we have nowhere to be, nothing to do tomorrow. Well, maybe you do, but I mean, it's not work or school or college, right? So the world is your oyster. But you know what? Maybe you've had a hectic 2 days already. Maybe you've had family over today and you just need to shake a few cobwebs off. Let's go have a boogie over the next while, bringing us up to 8 o'clock. And I'm going to start that with May Kay and John Gibbons, who has done a remix of her single Dating, which is off her self-titled album. And that came out in October. And that's a beautiful, beautiful album. Go listen to it. But John Gibbons always has so much fun when he does a remix, and it just breathes new life into what was already fantastic, but just gives it a new personality almost. I'm excited to play this for you. It's coming up next.
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say about you, what to say about me, what to say about us, what to say about three, what to say about you, what to say about me, what to say about us, what to say about three, what to say about you, what to say about me, what to say about us, us, what to say about three, three, what to say about you, what to say about me, what to say about us, us, us, what to say about three, three, three.

New Era there with All Night. We also had brand new music from Action Rec with Feel the Groove and Just G with Attitude, bringing us up towards our 8 o'clock hour. And after 8, we're going to have new music from Left Iris. We also will be taking a look at Junior Brother, who's heading on tour. We'll talk about that. We also have Dead Idol and Martina and the Moons. But first, Jazzy with Can't Deny It.

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This is Green on Red with Max Blackburn, opening up our 8 o'clock hour of tonight's show with Stacey Dineen with Stay and Unique Freaks with Somebody Special, and just there, Junior Brother with Welcome to My Mountain. Carefully pushing the boundaries of what modern Irish folk can look and sound like, Junior Brother is an idiosyncratic, challenging and richly lyrical singer-songwriter from County Kerry, in case you didn't know. And his much-anticipated third album, The End, which was released in September 2025, was on the best of album lists for many, many people, including the Choice Prize Album of the Year. It got nominated for that and obviously lost out to CMAT. I mean, you know, you'd be okay with that. But that was, I loved The End. I thought that was a fantastic album. Go listen to it if you haven't up to this point. But he is heading out on tour this May. He's up in Belfast for two shows in the Ulster Sports Club on May 6th and 7th. He's playing the Dock Theatre in Leitrim on May 8th, Phil Grimes Theatre Waterford on May 15th, the Pavilion Theatre in Dunleary on May 16th, Mike the Pies in Listowel and Connolly's of Leppe here in Cork on May 22nd. Then he's got a string of shows in the UK and the US throughout the rest of the year. So he's very, very busy. So these might be your only chance, I think they are your only chance to see him play in Ireland before the end of 2026. So go grab your tickets if there is any still alive, but still available for May this year. That is Junior Brother. Coming up next now, I have Epi, a fantastic Cork band. I haven't played them in a while and I thought I'd stick them in there because I really hope we're going to be hearing more from them. This is a track from them called As Fast As I Can Take It Slow.

0: some nostalgic 90s rock there from Left Iris with Heart and Soul. If you're tuning in or just tuning in, this is Green on Red with Mags Blackburn here on this Bank Holiday Sunday, keeping you company between here and 10 o'clock. Coming up next, I have a project from a Cork artist called Dead Idol, and it is a double A release with also a short film. So he's multi-talented in different mediums, and this is a track from that project called An Event Horizon. Coming up next.
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Martina and the Moons, such an up-and-coming Dublin band. That is a track from them called Baby Turtle, here on Green on Red with Mags Blackburn. Coming up now, I have brand new music from Ronan O'Snodig and Miles O'Reilly, and they've been collaborating on singles the last while, and they have a brand new album called Misha Tussa. That is coming out May 1st, and this is the latest single from them. It's called Neelum Dum.

hélas, mon vilain tonneau.

0: love the energy of that. That is The Threads with Pint Man. You're listening to Green on Red with Mags Blackburn. And coming up next, I have Irish-Dutch singer-songwriter Patrick Steffen, who announces his second album, I Am, due out September 26th with the release of its first single, Ever Really Know, which is out now. And showcasing intricate guitar work with atmospheric production, Steffen has drawn comparisons to Jose Gonzalez with a vocal delivery reminiscent of James Blake. He's a compelling live performer and has shared stages with Martin Hayes, Keane Kavanagh and many others, including Niamh Regan. We all know Niamh Regan, fantastic performer. This is the new single. It's called Ever Really Know from Patrick Steffen.
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that is Waterford's One Morning in August with Eyes Like Fireworks. And I don't know if anyone listening has noticed, but I have been struggling through the show with the start of a cold. I don't know if it's the change in weather or if it's just having a toddler, but thank you for bearing with me. Anyone else out there suffering, I am sending you thoughts and prayers, because this is not pleasant. Not what you want on a bank holiday, on a bank holiday Sunday, especially the May one, when you should be out and enjoying yourself and not saying, can I have a hot lemon with honey, please? We thought we'd left all of that back in winter. But anyway, we will struggle on because we have great, great Irish music to play. Coming up after 9 o'clock, I have Brian O'Glamby, who's got brand new music. I have Death Nettle with new music. I also have a great new band to introduce you to, Town. So don't go anywhere. But first, let's have a look back.

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3: Beep, beep, beeping their horn in the Leo Varad Kardashian early morn. The Gardaí at the homeless son, Henry. I'm angry, disgusted. I thought that the police busted criminals and gangsters. Go on and harass them bankers, not the vulners, the vultures, the heartless, the faceless. Meanwhile, daily we are forced to face this epidemic in our republic. Something needs doing and done quick. For never in our history have we had homelessness like this. Can anyone here tell me when an emergency becomes a crisis?

Cork musician Brian O'Glamby there with These Are My Streets. That is brand new music from him. It's coming out on May 8th and it's off his upcoming album Through Your Eyes. That's coming out later this year. Real Bruce Springsteen vibes off of that. And I'm a big Bruce Springsteen fan. Actually, I thought I was a bigger Bruce Springsteen fan till over the Easter, I think we were watching the movie and I was like, there's a lot I didn't know. But yes, definitely getting those vibes off it. I know he's got a really varied influence and reference background because Brian is a musician's musician. And we had him in studio a few weeks ago. It's actually probably a month ago at this point. And he was such a beautiful, beautiful performer. He's got this other track out called Hurricane. And look, he's worked with who's who on this new album. And this particular track, These Are My Streets, also features Paul Linehan from the Frankenwalters. Just to drop one name on you. But make sure you go check out wherever you get your music, check out Brian O'Glamby. The Deep Hour, even, is the name he goes under. And that is their official title. And go check them out and go pre-save the album when it comes out. Def Nettle before that with The Party, brand new music from them. And Shakalak with Change. Shakalak reminds me of something from back in the 70s. That name. You're listening to Green on Red with Mags Blackburn. We're here until 10. And this is a new song from Miles Gaffney featuring Born Your Studio, with Paradise Lives in Me.

0: Founded in Berlin in 2012 by Sean Mulrooney, Tao now have two lead singers, with vocalist O'Neill adding her feminine power and gentle grace to the band's signature rhythmic genre-defying sound. Shaped through collaboration and shared ritual with a strong command ethos, Tao blend Irish folk, world music, psychedelia and living myth to create their singular sound. A new album is out in October, brilliant, and will be released via new Irish music label Amos. Previous albums came via cult indie label Fuzz Club, and this is a brand new track from them, and they describe themselves as drone Irish outfit, and this track was called Raven Song, a bilingual electronically tinged track with a devotional sensibility, part bardic incantation, part summoning of a great primordial nature force represented here by Irish goddess the Morrigan. Love that. Raven Song by Tao. I told you I was excited to introduce you to them. You're listening to Green on Red with Mags Blackburn, and coming up next I have the A-listers with I'm Okay. And having a three-year-old, I'm Okay always references me back to Marshall from Paw Patrol, and I never thought I'd be talking about Paw Patrol here on Green on Red, but that's his line, I'm Okay, and I think that's a little bit of the vibe of this track. Stay tuned and have a listen and let me know what you think.
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1: Lex Carter there with Get Down, and the Waterford artist has been releasing a string of really catchy rap music and really delving into the R&B of it all. 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Coming up next, I have Chris Cabs and Naya with Yeah.
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That was Madra Salak with I Was Just a Boy. Such a buzzy, buzzy band. Already on the lips of those over in across the pond in the UK, and no doubt going to be hitting the US as well. And they have been supported by Cork band Machine, who we've had in studio. They tell me it's back in August. I can't believe it was that long ago. But they have also been heading out on tour themselves, as well as supporting Madra Salak. And they released a brand new single back in February called Kicking the Habit. And I would love to play it for you again. This is Machine, Kicking the Habit.

That is June with Maybe, brand new music from her here on Green on Red with Mags Blackburn. We've come to the end of tonight's show here on Bank Holiday Sunday of the May Bank Holiday, the start of all the summer bank holidays. I can't wait for a string of them, and I hope that you continue to join me during the summer months. We have Niamh from Ham Sandwich on the show next Sunday from 7, so make sure you tune in then. And until then, I'm not going to leave you high and dry. Kirsten is here from 10 o'clock, and I have Florence Road with Hanging Out to Dry coming up next, and we'll see you next Sunday. Bye.

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Red FM, Jennifer Lopez, Ain't It Funny. Right now, we're going to throw at you some brand new Irish music from County Laois. Shout out to June and her new single, Maybe. It's got that funk vibe. If you like that Dua Lipa flavor, I think you'll really appreciate that bass that is fat and that bass that is rocking on this brand new track. Here we go.

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1: Red FM, Dermot Kennedy, Turnstile. What an absolute tune. Bukazaga's Carlini's, it's radio's best. I say it with me chest. What's the story, lads? It's your man, Keston. Welcome to this fine Sunday evening. Are you not happy? Are you not ecstatic that tomorrow is a bank holiday Monday? I put my hands up and say myself, of course I am. And guess what? Some music to really appreciate that feel. Bella K, Bruno Mars, 24K Magic, some Black Eyed Peas and Somber coming up before 11 o'clock. I'm going to let you know what I had a busy Sunday, so I'm going to let you know what I was up to, of course. And we're going to talk NBA, which is absolutely heating up. And we're going to have a little surprise for you, which I'll discuss and uncover at a later stage of the show. All right. Up next for you, a little bit of Sonny Federa. Think about us. 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

0: 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Red FM, Somber Potential. What a tune. Bukuzaga's Carlini's blessed, highly favored to be rocking out with ye. I had an amazing, amazing Sunday. Of course, we had to head over to church. Thanksgiving Sunday, being very, very grateful for everything God Almighty has given to me. Then we had a performance at Fitzgerald's Park. I want to give a huge shout out to Cork Mela Festival. Absolutely rocking out. My guy also Mark 22 was also on stage with me. Usually it's a festival that's based in Belfast, and this was the first time that they came down to Cork. It was a nice vibe. It was a pity that the weather wasn't amazing, but people were really rocking out, and myself and Mark had the energy bumping and going. So I want to give Cork Mela team a huge, huge Bula bus. And thank you for inviting me to rock out on the stage. Up next, we're going to throw Little Mix breakup song, Cork's Red FM.
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0: Corks, Red FM, Portugal the Man, feel it still. Bukas, August, Carlinis, we have to do it. Let's talk NBA. You know why? Because it's playoff time. My team, the Lakers, are heading to the second round. We were able to give a 20-point beating to the Houston Rockets. Now, that being said, they did not have Kevin Durant, their best player, who is currently injured. But shout out to LeBron James, a 41-year-old LeBron James, who was able to lead the Lakers without the assistance of Luka. And of course, Austin Reeves coming back in Game 5, who was looking a little bit rusty, but Game 6, he handled his business. Give a shout out to Philadelphia, who beat the Boston Celtics. Joel Embiid played well, VJ Edgecombe played well, Paul George, Maxi, the whole team. They're a strong unit, and I think they're going to be a tough matchup for the New York Knicks. But we're going to see how that goes. I'm favoring Philadelphia, but are the big man in Joel Embiid could easily get injured. We will see how that goes. I know it's not hurling, lads. I know it's not football. It's not rugby. But it's basketball, and we got to talk about it. Don't you go nowhere, because I still have a little surprise coming up for you. Music-wise, let's drop a little Kingfisher, Hold Me Down. 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
3: La, la, la, la, la.
0: Wow, absolutely amazing, absolutely amazing. 41,000 euro? Ugh. Lads, as you know, the Red FM team, Gavin Scale, was making some noise for the Focus Ireland team. And you had Casey Stevie G, who was at the coffee shop rave on the Friday. And again, the amazing Kira Revins, as you heard, was at the Marina Market. And herself and some of the kids were singing Killa. 41,000 euro, that is... Oh, a huge boulabus, a huge Gurv Mila Machagud. Thank you for everybody that donated and everybody that supported. We couldn't have done that without you, and we're extremely, extremely grateful. For anybody that still wants to donate on the Revolut, go to payments and search for Focus Ireland. 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Every cent, and honestly, lads, every cent does actually make a difference. So please, please donate what you can and help to fight to end the child homelessness in Ireland. All right, up next, we're going to show a little bit of Sia, Kendrick Lamar, the greatest. Quirks, Red FM.
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Harry Styles, American Girls. On the topic of American Girls, let's go to an American Texas singer, Kacey Musgraves, with her newest track, Dry Spell. You're going to really hear that Texas country influence, and I think you'll enjoy it. Here we go.

0: 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Bukazaga's Carlini, we still have bangers coming your way. Sigala, Tane, Impella, Robbie Williams, MK Crystal, Dior, all coming up, all right? And I still have that secret and surprise to reveal to you. So don't you go nowhere. 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

0: saying I would be revealing a surprise for you. And guess what? Your favorite radio presenter, your buco, your man. We will be rocking it out Monday, 6 p.m. Yeah! We were rocking it out on the Saturday. We were rocking it out today. And we will be rocking it out on the Monday, giving you the tunes to really highlight and emphasize that Monday bank holiday feel. And of course, we're going to have the bands and the chats. So, bye for now. But I will see you tomorrow, 6 p.m. on the dot. Till then, peace.
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